Voodoo Dolls by Jesse Montgomery, part of a suite inspired by dolls from around the world and how kids play with them. That recording from the Public Quartet. We've got more from Jesse Montgomery coming up in just a second. From APM, American Public Media, this is Performance Today. I'm Valerie Kaler. So glad to have you along for today's musical adventures and discoveries. I have not been a kid for a really long time. Decades, okay? Several of them. But there's enough kid left in me to feel a very childlike giggle bubble up when I catch a glimpse of a flitting fairy light bouncing through the trees. Where I grew up in Arizona, lightning bugs were scarce. So imagine my utter delight when we visited relatives in the Midwest, and I got to see these twinkly little bodies dancing through the summer air. I was always a little bit afraid they would shock me, but the whimsy would quickly win me over. Now, everyone knows that fireflies glow because magic, right? I suppose if you want to get technical, they also get a little help from something called bioluminescence. Special organs in their abdomens produce light due to a chemical reaction between luciferin, luciferase, and oxygen. It's kind of like a natural glow stick. Composer Jesse Montgomery draws lots of creative inspiration from light. In the piece we're about to hear, she focused on the qualities of chemiluminescence, chemical reactions that produce light from non-light sources. So, glow sticks, bioluminescent edges of the ocean, and lightning bugs. Here are Sphinx Virtuosi playing Chemiluminescence by Jesse Montgomery, in concert in Boston, Massachusetts.

Composer Jessie Montgomery loves reflecting the properties of light in her music. In the piece we just heard, she explored light created by chemical reactions. It's called Chemiluminescence by Jessie Montgomery. Sphinx Virtuosi gave that concert at the Isabella Stewart Gardner Museum in Boston, Massachusetts.

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0: Next, it's music by Franz Schubert, written just a couple months before his death. He was frantically busy. Maybe he sensed he didn't have much time left to write out all the music that lived in his head. Although popular culture had kind of passed him by at this point in his career, he was still recognized and celebrated by his small, devoted, and very wise circle of friends, who'd come to the living room concerts called Schubertiads to hear the latest. They heard this piano sonata for the first time in the summer of 1828. Here's the

One Schubert biographer called his subject, quote, a non-public musician. He meant that it didn't matter much to Franz Schubert whether or not members of the general public ever heard his works, let alone liked them. He was perfectly content if his family and friends appreciated what he created. We just heard pianist Jonathan Biss with the finale of that Schubert sonata in a concert hall, Spivey Hall, at Clayton State University in Morrow, Georgia. Thanks to the Walter and Emily Spivey Foundation for sharing that recording with us.

0: In a moment, anticipation. Hilary Hahn just ahead, playing a concerto with a really long orchestral introduction. 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We're about to hear the great violinist Hilary Hahn in concert in Germany, playing the violin concerto by Beethoven. Hilary Hahn is quick to point out that, yeah, the violin is officially the solo part in this piece, but it's not like Beethoven forgot about the orchestra.
1: This concerto has large sections where I don't play, and the orchestra shapes the interpretation of a very large section with the conductor, and then that influences what I play next. Because it's not like they play and then, okay, that piece is over and now I play my thing. No, I come out of what they did and I try to lead into the next thing that they do.
0: So it's a conversation between the solo violin and the orchestra. And just to emphasize that point, the piece begins with the orchestra playing by themselves for about 3 minutes. Hilary Hahn just standing quietly, listening, waiting to surf the wave of energy created by the orchestra. This concert was last spring in Frankfurt, Germany. Alain Altinoglu conducting the Frankfurt Radio Symphony Orchestra. Hilary Hahn is the soloist in the violin concerto by Beethoven.

Hilary Hahn soloing in concert last spring in Frankfurt, Germany. That was the opening movement of the Violin Concerto by Beethoven. Alain Altinoglu led the Frankfurt Radio Symphony Orchestra. Over the past few concert seasons, Hilary Hahn has been sidelined several times by injury. She's been very open about it and has always kept her sights on maintaining a long, sustainable career. About a year and a half ago, one of her cervical spinal discs herniated. Hahn worked with her medical team on healing the injury and on developing ways of practicing and playing most likely to be sustainable. And although she recovered, she was in debilitating pain. She said she returned to performance because it was the right choice for her at the time. She played for about 6 months until she suffered another disc herniation. And she knew immediately she needed to pursue a more aggressive form of treatment. She took another break. In February, Hahn announced that she's now the proud owner of an artificial disc. She shared on social media, quote, "My career has a future again, and I am pain-free." Of course, one can't know the future. The prognosis is really good, though. The fact that my quality of life has returned is something I will never take for granted. Hilary Hahn has now returned to playing some concerts. She recently performed the new double concerto by Carlos Simon with Seth Parker Woods and the St. Louis Symphony Orchestra. It's so great to share that she's pain-free with a bright look ahead at her career. American violinist Hilary Hahn. 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I'm Valerie Kaler. 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
2: Jeanette Sorrell was a young harpsichordist fresh out of school in 1992. She had exactly zero job prospects until the dream of landing a Baroque-style orchestra fell into her lap. As nice as it was, though, she remembers,
3: "When I started the group, I remember thinking to myself, I'll do this for a couple of years until it dies, and then I'll find something else to do."
2: That day has yet to come. The fire is burning hotter than ever. From APM American Public Media, this is Performance Today. I'm Valerie Kaler. Conductor Jeanette Sorrell and her group, the Apollo's Fire Baroque Orchestra. They're on the way in concert later this hour of PT.
4: This is the Composer's Datebook for May 7th. I'm John Burge. On today's date in 1937, the NBC radio network was carrying a live broadcast from the Cincinnati May Festival of a new oratorio titled The Ordering of Moses, inspired by the biblical book of Exodus. The music was by a 54-year-old Canadian-born American composer, organist, pianist, and music professor named Robert Nathaniel Dett. Curiously, about 40 minutes into the live broadcast, which should have lasted a full hour, the NBC announcer broke in, stating,
5: "We are sorry indeed, ladies and gentlemen, but due to previous commitments, we are unable to remain for the closing moments of this excellent performance. You have been listening to a broadcast of the world premiere of the..."
4: A recording of the broadcast, preserved on scratchy acetate discs, documents that moment for posterity. No one knows for certain why the broadcast was cut short, but some have speculated that angry calls to NBC's southern affiliate stations might have been the reason, because Dett was African-American. 77 years later, in 2014, conductor James Conlon led the Cincinnati May Festival Chorus in another live broadcast performance of Dett's oratorio, this time complete and uninterrupted from the stage of Carnegie Hall. That live performance was also recorded and made available for posterity on a commercial release. Composer's Datebook is produced by APM, American Public Media, in conjunction with the American Composers Forum, reminding you that all music was once new.
2: Also this hour, cellist Zul Bailey in concert in an airplane hangar in Boulder, Colorado. He was there for a good reason, and I'll tell you all about it later this hour. Right now, here's Zul Bailey playing the second movement from the Solo Cello Suite No. 1 by J.S. Bach.

American cellist Zuhl Bailey in that recording of the Allemande, the second movement from the Cello Suite No. 1 by Johann Sebastian Bach. More from Zuhl Bailey on the way later this hour. From APM, American Public Media, this is Performance Today. I'm Valerie Kaler, taking you to concerts all around the world. In 1991, Jeanette Sorrell was an idealistic, up-and-coming conductor, fresh out of school. She was asked to interview for an assistant conductor job with the Cleveland Orchestra. Sorrell hadn't applied for the gig, but she was thrilled. She sat down with the orchestra's famous conductor, and the meeting began with a nice chat. Until the conductor felt he had to be honest with her. He said, paraphrasing here, "Unfortunately, audiences in Cleveland were not going to accept a female conductor, so there was no point continuing the interview." As Sorrell walked out, it occurred to her that she could file a lawsuit. She'd just been directly told she wouldn't be hired because she was a woman. She also decided filing lawsuits was not how she wanted to spend her time and start her career. And a member of the orchestra staff pulled her aside as she was leaving. He was also shocked by what the conductor had said. He shared that he'd always wanted to have a Baroque orchestra in town, and he thought that she would be perfect to lead the group. And that's how the Apollo's Fire Baroque Orchestra was born. Turns out audiences in Cleveland were actually quite fine with a female conductor, and with a booming interest in Baroque music, the timing was perfect. Apollo's Fire, to this day, is a favorite on the local music scene in Cleveland, and a leader of historically informed performance practice on the global stage as well. Let's drop in on a concert they gave in their hometown of Cleveland, Jeanette Sorrell leading Apollo's Fire Baroque Orchestra, playing the Symphony No. 35 by Mozart.

0: Apollo's Fire Baroque Orchestra held nothing back in that performance of the Symphony No. 35 by Mozart. Conductor Jeanette Sorel led that performance at Mandel Concert Hall at the Severance Music Center in Cleveland. We just heard Mozart's music played on period instruments, which means the kind of instruments that were around when Mozart was writing in the late 1700s. Conductor Jeanette Sorel uses a metaphor here. She says, quote, "It's like the difference between driving up a mountain in a Cadillac or on a mountain bike. The mountain bike experience is an exhilarating workout, and it's thrilling." Jeanette Sorel, longtime conductor of the Apollo's Fire Baroque Orchestra. In a moment, celebrating the hard knock life. 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
0: J.P. Joffrey was born in Argentina, has spent much of his adult life in New York City. He plays tango in many forms all around the world. And just to give you a sense of his approach to making music, here's what he said when he was asked, "What's your idea of perfect happiness?" J.P. Joffrey said, quote, "I don't believe in perfect happiness. We all struggle, and life is tough for everybody in different ways, and that's just fine." That's about as close as I've ever heard to a manifesto for tango. Life is hard. We all struggle. That's the way it is. And let's celebrate that in heartfelt music and dance. Here's J.P. Joffrey and friends in concert at the Geneva Music Festival in the town of Geneva, New York. This is one of his own compositions called Hard Tango.

0: Hard Tango by J.P. Joffrey. Joffrey played the bandoneon, which sounds like an accordion. It's actually a member of the concertina family. As long as there's been tango, bandoneon has been at the heart of it. J.P. Joffrey and friends played Hard Tango in concert at the Geneva Music Festival in Geneva, New York. His full name is Juan Pablo Joffrey Romarion. Professionally, he prefers the much shorter J.P. Joffrey. Born in 1983 in the city of San Juan, Argentina, he plays his bandoneon all around the world. Recently, he was asked to share what he sees as the future of music. I really love his answer. He said, quote, "I don't know. Music has a life of its own and has been present since we humans started banging sticks and using voices to express our feelings. It would be presumptuous for me or anyone to guess where this irrepressible force of nature will be heading next." Glad to share the words and music of tango composer and performer J.P. Joffrey. In a moment, music for airports. 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
0: Like a lot of ensembles in March of 2020, the Boulder Philharmonic suddenly lost access to their rehearsal and concert spaces. I'm guessing I don't have to remind you why public indoor spaces were closing in the spring of 2020, but I love the solution that they came up with. They teamed up with a local business that has one of the biggest and best ventilated indoor spaces in the region. And through the worst of the pandemic, the Boulder Philharmonic's events took place in an airplane hangar. This was thanks to the good folks at Brungard Aviation, who moved around their collection of Cessnas, Pipers, and Moonies so the Boulder Philharmonic could set up. Let's hear a highlight from one of the Boulder Philharmonic's 7 concerts that took place in the Brungard hangar at the Boulder Municipal Airport. The only audience members in person were a few pilots and aircraft mechanics quietly working on their planes. Most audience members were tuning in from home on the webcast. Michael Butterman conducting members of the Boulder Philharmonic Orchestra. Zuhl Bailey on solo cello. This is the Cello Concerto by Ellen Tafe Zwillich.

That was the Cello Concerto by American composer Ellen Tafe Zwillick. And because of the pandemic and the need for good ventilation during those days, that event at the beginning of 2021 was not in a traditional concert hall. It was in an aviation hangar in Boulder, Colorado. Zuhl Bailey played solo cello, and Michael Butterman led a few members of the Boulder Philharmonic Orchestra. As you could hear, there was no applause in the hangar. The only in-person audience was a small team from the Boulder Philharmonic who helped set up the event, plus a couple pilots and mechanics working on their planes. Quick aside here, even in a great acoustic space like a concert hall, there is a real art and craft to recording a classical music concert. Huge shout out to Michael Quam, who did the audio engineering for the Boulder Philharmonic during all those concerts in an airplane hangar. By the way, I just wanted to say a quick and deeply heartfelt thank you to everyone who's a contributing member of this public radio station. 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
3: Hello, I'm Anna Burr, and welcome to Night Music here on WCLV, the program designed to help you melt away the day with exquisite classical music. This evening, I've got one work, and this work had its very first performance on this date in 1824. We'll hear Ludwig van Beethoven's Symphony No. 9 in D minor, subtitled Choral from 1823. Pablo Arras Casado leads the Freiburg Baroque Orchestra. They're joined by the Zürcher Singakademie, soprano Christiane Karg, mezzo-soprano Sophie Harmsen, tenor Werner Gura, and bass Florian Busch.

0: A work that had its very first performance on this date in 1824, we heard Ludwig van Beethoven's Symphony No. 9 in D minor. Pablo Orás Casado led the Freiburg Baroque Orchestra. They were joined by the Zürcher Sing Academy soprano Christiane Karg, mezzo-soprano Sophie Harmsen, tenor Werner Gura, and bass Florian Busch. I'm Anna Burr, and thank you so much for joining me here for Night Music here on WCLV. I hope you'll stay tuned for more wonderful music to come.
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2: The Bach Family and the Flute. I'm Peter Van de Graaff, your host, and let's first hear this by the second son of Johann Sebastian Bach before we hear one of Johann Sebastian's flute sonatas. This is a presto by Carl Philipp Emanuel Bach. He was not a flute player, but he wrote for a man who was passionate about the flute, King Frederick the Great of Prussia. So a lot of music for that instrument by Carl Philipp Emanuel Bach. Here is Emanuel Pahud with the Potsdam Chamber Academy.

That was a presto for flute and orchestra by Carl Philipp Emanuel Bach. Played by Emanuel Pahud Flute, the Potsdam Chamber Academy, Trevor Pinnock was the conductor. And more flute music and just ahead by his father. Later on, also a work by Jennifer Higdon. Very fun piece called Dance Card. I'm Peter Van de Graaff, and I do hope you'll stay with me. Here we are, Mika Putterman, flute, and Jori Vinnecour, harpsichord, bringing us this flute sonata in E minor by Johann Sebastian Bach.

0: Jory Vinokur performing on the fortepiano with Mika Puttermann flute, and that flute sonata in E minor by Johann Sebastian Bach.
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0: Just a few minutes, I'm going to bring you a work by Jennifer Higdon called Dance Card. And to lead us there, The Invitation to the Dance by Carl Maria von Weber, played by Garrick Olson.

Usually we hear that piece in the orchestrated version made by Berlioz, but they're the original version for solo piano of The Invitation to the Dance by Carl Maria von Weber. Garrick Olson was the pianist. That leads us to a whole collection of dances by American Jennifer Higdon. It's called Dance Card. And here is Mei Ann Chen to conduct the Chicago Sinfonietta.

series of dances worked into a suite which was called Dance Card. It's by the American composer Jennifer Higdon. And we heard there the strings of the Chicago Sinfonietta under the direction of Mei Ann Chen. Here is a dance, one of the fire dances, by an Australian composer. Her name is Isabella Gerometta. This is the Muses Trio.

0: Will-o'-the-Wisp, one of the fire dances by Australian composer Isabella Gerometta, played by the Muses Trio.
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0: I'm Peter Van de Graaff. The other day I was listening to a symphony by a little-known Flemish composer named Jef van Hoof. And he lived from 1886 to 1959 and was so taken by the symphony, I thought I simply must share this with you, which I will do in just a few minutes, and I hope you'll stay with me for that. So Mozart, first of all, though, Mozart for horn specifically. Let's begin with this standalone movement, which is a rondo in E-flat. It's played by Dale Clevenger, who's joined by the Franz Liszt Chamber Orchestra, conducted by Janosz Rolla.

Famously, Mozart wrote 4 horn concertos. That was not one of them. It's an additional piece. He wrote a standalone Rondo in E-flat. And Dale Clevenger played the horn there, joined by the Franz Liszt Chamber Orchestra, conducted by Janos Rola. Music of Mozart. Before we get to the Symphony No. 2 by a Flemish composer you probably haven't heard of, but it's really worth hearing, trust me. Jef van Hoff is his name, but right now we have this first of the 4 horn concertos by Mozart. John Cerminaro horn and the Seattle Symphony, under the direction of Gerard Schwartz.

0: The first of the four horn concertos of Mozart. That's the one which doesn't have a slow movement in it. It's thought that Mozart wrote one, but then it was lost or whatever. Horn Concerto No. 1 with John Cerminaro and the Seattle Symphony, conducted by Gerard Schwartz.
1: This is the Composer's Datebook for May 8th. I'm John Burge. On today's date in 1938, a musical soiree was held at Dumbarton Oaks, a magnificent house on the crest of a wooded valley in Washington, D.C. This was the home of Mr. and Mrs. Robert Woods Bliss. Mr. Bliss had retired from a distinguished career in the U.S. Foreign Service, which included a posting in St. Petersburg in 1907, around the same time that a young Russian composer named Igor Stravinsky was getting some of his first public performances there. Mr. and Mrs. Bliss commissioned Stravinsky to write a chamber work to be premiered at their 30th wedding anniversary, a work now known as Dumbarton Oaks Concerto. A little concerto in the style of the Brandenburg Concertos, was how Stravinsky put it, adding, "I played Bach very regularly during the composition of the concerto when I was greatly attracted to the Brandenburg Concertos. Whether or not the first theme of my first movement is a conscious borrowing from the third of the Brandenburg set, I do not know. What I can say is that Bach would most certainly have been delighted to loan it to me. To borrow in this way was exactly the sort of thing he liked to do."

Composer's Datebook is produced by APM, American Public Media, in conjunction with the American Composers Forum, reminding you that all music was once new.

It is possible and likely that I'm introducing you to a composer whose music you have not heard right now. His name is Jeff, which is spelled like Jeff with just one F. Last name is Von Hoff, V-A-N-H-O-O-F. He lived from 1886 to 1959. Passionately nationalistic Flemish composer. He was born in Antwerp. He was the director of the Antwerp Conservatory of Music, in fact, for a number of years. Here is the Symphony No. 2 by Jef Van Hoff, with the Belgian Radio Television Philharmonic, and Sylvère van den Broek is the conductor.

And there's your musical discovery of the day. Music by the Flemish composer Jef van Hoof. Last name spelled V-A-N and then H-O-O-F. Symphony number 2 performed there by the Belgian Radio Television Philharmonic, conducted by Sylvère van den Broek. And here's one of the, I think, lovely songs by Jef van Hoof, Lente Stemming. And it is with Peter Heisbertsen, tenor, and Josef de Beinhauer, piano.

0: A Spring Mood, Lente Stemming. It's a song by Jef van Hoof, and Peter Heisbertsen sang that.
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0: I'm Peter Van de Graaff. I'm delighted to say we will focus on one of my favorite composers, Jean-Philippe Rameau, beginning with this excerpt, dance excerpt, minuet and rondo from his opera Les Paladins, conducted by Gustave Leonhardt.

Minuet and Rondo from the opera Les Paladins by Jean-Philippe Rameau. Very interesting recording coming up later on of N Unfinished, not The Unfinished, but N Unfinished Symphony by Schubert. Now we have music from 1964 by Germaine Taillefer. She called this her Homage to Rameau.

duo pianists Mark Clinton and Nicole Narboni, and The Homage to Rameau by Germaine Taillefer from 1964. Here is one of the harpsichord pieces in concert with other instruments, literal translation of this work of Jean-Philippe Rameau, performed by Les Accents.

The third of the so-called pièces de clavecin en concert, harpsichord pieces in concert with other instruments, written by Jean-Philippe Rameau. The ensemble was Les Accents, led by Thibault Noailly. And this is a solo harpsichord piece by Rameau from the new suite. It's called The Triumphant One, and Peter Jan Belder plays it.

La Triomphante from the new suite of harpsichord pieces by Jean-Philippe Rameau, as recorded by Peter Jan Belder. Famously, Franz Schubert left his Eighth Symphony unfinished, and so it's known as the Unfinished Symphony, but he actually sketched out a number of other symphonies, including what was to become Symphony No. 10. It's some of the last music he ever wrote. But Brian Newbold made the completion from those sketches, putting it into a performable form, and we're going to hear that now. Symphony No. 10, so-called, of Schubert with Sir Neville Mariner and the Academy of St. Martin in the Fields.

Brian Newbold made that arrangement, the realization of some sketches by Franz Schubert in what is now called the Symphony No. 10, which Schubert never completed, obviously. That was the Academy of St. Martin in the Fields and Sir Neville Mariner. Schubert did complete this. It's a song called Happiness, Frohsinn. Positive outlook, it might be loosely translated. Stefan Loge sings it.

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0: I'd like to play for you some music from a comic opera by Gioachino Rossini, a one-act opera called La Cambiale di Matrimonio, The Marriage Exchange. Let's hear the overture to it with the Academy of St. Martin in the Fields, conducted by Sir Neville Mariner.

from their recordings of all of the many operatic overtures by Gioachino Rossini. That's one to a little-known one-act opera of Rossini, La Cambiale di Matrimonio, and the Academy of St. Martin in the Fields was led by Sir Neville Mariner. This is some music by one of the greatest Belgian cellists of all time. His name is Adrien François Servet from the 19th century. And he wrote this caprice on themes from Rossini's Le Comte Henri, a comic opera. It's played by the Smithsonian Chamber Players.

couple of members of the Smithsonian Chamber Players and that caprice on themes from Rossini's Le Comte Henri by 19th century Belgian cellist composer Adrien François Servet. And it was for Servet that our next composer, who was one of the great violinists of the 19th century, Henri Vieuton, wrote a couple of cello concertos. Here is Vieuton's first cello concerto for Servet with Heinrich Schiff and the Stuttgart Radio Symphony and Sir Neville Mariner.

0: Sir George Schulte and the Chicago Symphony Orchestra, with a suite drawn from Act One of the ballet Romeo and Juliet by Sergei Prokofiev.
1: 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During this year's Mandel Opera and Humanities Festival, Franz Welsermost lifts the Cleveland Orchestra and Chorus and an all-star cast of soloists to the life-affirming heights of Beethoven's only opera, Fidelio. There will be three performances, May 16th, 21st, and 24th. Dobama Theater will present Sanctuary City by Pulitzer Prize winner Martina Mayock and directed by Nathan Mata. It runs through May 17th. 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
0: Here's music from 19th century France. It's by Benjamin Godard. And if you ever hear his music, it's either this piece or the lullaby from his opera Jocelyn. But beyond that, although he wrote a lot of other pieces, that's all that's heard. It's easy to understand why this is such an appealing work. It's the Suite for Flute and Piano, Jeffrey Kaner Flute, Hugh Sung Piano.

Jeffrey Kaner Flute, Hugh Sung Piano, and The Suite for Flute and Piano, of course, by Benjamin Godard of 19th century France. Here's some more flute music. It is by George Frederick Handel, for contrast. Paula Robeson plays the flute, Kenneth Cooper the harpsichord, Timothy Eddy the cello. This is the Flute Sonata No. 1 in A minor by George Frederick Handel.

The First Flute Sonata in A Minor by George Frederick Handel. The three performers were Paula Robeson, flute, Kenneth Cooper, harpsichord, and Timothy Eddy was the cellist. Bit of Bach to follow that. This is a prelude from the Little Notebook for Wilhelm Friedemann Bach, his eldest son. It's played by Joseph Payne on the clavichord.

0: on the very interesting instrument called the clavichord. Joseph Payne played that preamble by Bach.
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0: We're going to jump right in here with some Brahms and listen to Glenn Gould play the Intermezzo, Opus 118, Number 2.

Recorded in 1960, Glenn Gould played the intermezzo, Opus 118, number 2 by Brahms. Thank you so much for tuning in. I'm Peter Van de Graaff, here to provide you with some Mozart and a distinguished soloist in this concerto, David Oistrakh. Not only that, he also conducts the Philharmonia Orchestra. We're going to listen to one of the 5 violin concertos by Mozart. This recorded in 1958, and it is the violin concerto number 3 in G.

0: Recording from the mid-1950s with David Oistrakh, violin and conductor, leading the Philharmonia Orchestra. That is music by Mozart, the Violin Concerto No. 3 in G.
1: 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Cleveland Ballet will present four performances of Cinderella, May 15th through the 17th, at the Mimi Ohio Theater in Playhouse Square. 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
0: We're going to listen now to two symphonic poems, both called The Storm. The first one is inspired by a play by Ostrovsky, and it's by Tchaikovsky. In fact, quite a young Tchaikovsky as well. He was just 24 years old when he wrote this. And it's the first large symphonic work to display some of his individual mature qualities. This symphonically tells the story of the play The Storm. We have the Detroit Symphony here, conducted by Nema Järvi.

a rare opportunity to hear some early music by Tchaikovsky, a symphonic poem which he composed when he was 24 years old called The Storm, after a play by Ostrovsky. That was the Detroit Symphony Orchestra, conducted by Nema Yervi. Here's another symphonic poem also called The Storm, and this is a literal depiction of a storm. It's by a Czech composer whose nice round dates are 1850 to 1900. Zdeněk Fibich is his name. And it's said that he drew from Beethoven's Pastoral Symphony, Hebrides Overture by Mendelssohn, and Liszt's first symphonic poem for inspiration for this symphonic poem. Here's the Bamberg Symphony now, conducted by Martin Tornowski.

a musical depiction of a storm in a symphonic poem of that title by the Czech composer named Zdeněk Fibich, who studied in Germany, actually. Bamberg Symphony there, conducted by Martin Turnovsky. This is by Robert Schumann, Es stürmet am Abendhimmel. It's stormy in the heavens, the evening heavens. This is Jan-Hendrik Rotering with Hermann Lechler, piano.

those of you who are familiar with the Stokowski arrangements of Bach said, that's one of them. And that's the chorale from Bach's Easter Cantata. José Sereverier on WCLV led the Bournemouth Symphony.

0: George Frideric Handel's Fugue No. 3, played by the American composer. No, I think I meant American pianist. And that would be Alan Feinberg. Today it's going to be 65 and sunny. There may be some showers. The overnight showers are not done yet, but they're moving to the east. I have got Akron Symphony tickets for tomorrow night to give away on the movie quiz at 8:25.
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0: It's Friday the 8th of May. It's time for news from the BBC on WCLV.
3: BBC News with Moira Alderson. President Trump has insisted that the US ceasefire with Iran remains intact, despite what's been described as a serious clash in the Strait of Hormuz. Both sides have blamed each other for the attacks. Here's our Middle East correspondent, Yolande Nell.
4: The US military said it intercepted Iranian attacks on three Navy ships. These were unprovoked Iranian attacks. And it said that in response, it targeted Iranian military facilities. None of its ships were hit. The Iranian version of events is that US forces targeted an Iranian oil tanker in its coastal waters and a second vessel. Of course, the US has been maintaining a naval blockade of Iran. And Iran said that the US then hit with airstrikes on civilian areas, including Qasem Island, which is in the strait itself.
3: Early results from local elections in England show huge losses for the two traditional main parties, the governing Labour Party and the opposition Conservatives. The right-wing Reform Party is the biggest winner so far. The Prime Minister, Keir Starmer, says he takes responsibility but won't resign. Rob Watson has this report.
5: An understandably tense-looking and sounding Keir Starmer said he had no intention of walking away, saying that would plunge the country into chaos. But there have already been calls from some within Labour for him to go, and his survival is not guaranteed. The next few hours and days could be crucial. The poor results for the Conservatives as well suggest a broader realignment in British politics, with angry voters deserting the two parties who have dominated for 100 years for populists of left and right and nationalists in Scotland and Wales.
3: South Africa's Constitutional Court has ordered Parliament to establish an impeachment committee to investigate President Cyril Ramaphosa over the theft of more than $500,000 from his rural home 6 years ago. The incident sparked allegations that the president had failed to account for the source of the cash. The court ruled that Parliament acted unlawfully when MPs rejected a report that found there were grounds for Mr. Ramaphosa to answer questions over the theft. Police in Indonesia say three hikers have been killed in a volcanic eruption. Two were tourists from Singapore, the third was Indonesian. They were hiking up Mount Dukono on the island of Halmahera when it erupted. Lisa Tambunan from BBC Indonesian says the mountain is popular with tourists.
6: Many people come seeking thrilling experience, especially for those hikers who say they are seeking to view a live volcano with their own eyes. So on one hand, while the government has warned of the dangers of climbing this mountain, it still attracts visitors to the site.
3: You're listening to the latest world news from the BBC. State emergency services in Ukraine say they're battling a huge forest fire in the Chernobyl exclusion zone, the site of the world's worst nuclear accident. Reports say the fire was sparked by a drone crash. Strong winds, dry weather and landmines in some areas are complicating efforts to control the flames. Three Australian women with alleged links to the Islamic State group have appeared in court in Australia after returning there from Syria. One of the women, Khorsa Abbas, has been charged with offences, including the purchase and enslavement of a Yazidi woman. The three women returned to Australia on Thursday as part of a group that included nine children. They spent years in Syrian detention camps. Anthony Albanese is the Australian Prime Minister.
7: I have absolutely zero sympathy for these people. I do have sympathy for the children, though, who are victims of decisions that their parents have made. We will work through these issues. It is appropriate that they undergo support. Children who've been subject and exposed to all sorts of horrors in those camps.
3: Police in Germany say several people have been taken hostage in a bank in the southwestern town of Zinzig. They say one of the hostages is the driver of a money transport vehicle that was attacked in the morning. The hostage takers and their captives remain inside the building. It's surrounded by police and a helicopter is circling above the town centre that's been cordoned off. Police did not confirm initial reports of an attempted bank robbery. A woman in Ethiopia is celebrating giving birth to quintuplets after 12 years of trying for a baby without success. Badria Adam, a farmer in the Harare region, told the BBC she and her husband were overjoyed to be blessed with five children at once. They were born in hospital by caesarean section and all weigh at least 1.3 kilograms, which means they have a good chance of survival and of healthy growth. That's the latest. BBC News.
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0: There have been some very isolated scattered showers overnight. They are moving from the west to the east, and the radar does disclose those still at this hour. The forecast for today, however, is sunshine and 65. Rain is possible this afternoon inland, Canton or Mansfield. Tomorrow, 75 with rain and gusty winds. Sunday, 65 and sunny. Monday, 60 and sunny. That is your terse forecast. On WCLV, the humidity is around 80%. Winds are from the south and the southwest between 5 and 10 miles per hour. The barometer is 29.86, and it's averaging out at 45 degrees under overcast skies throughout Northeast Ohio. In the North Ridgeville area, Interstate 80, the Ohio Turnpike eastbound at Route 10, that's exit 152, that accident has just cleared. This is the scherzo from a string quartet published in 1919 by Fritz Kreisler. And it was recorded for EMI. I'll give you the participants after we hear it.

0: If you tuned in the middle of that, you'd say that's probably from the 20th century. And you'd be right. It was published in 1919 by Fritz Kreisler. And it was the second movement of his A minor string quartet. The participants were violinists Nadja Soleno Sonnenberg and Benny Kim. Mats Lidström was the cellist, and Masao Kawasaki played the viola on WCLV.
1: This is Deborah Lou Harder for the Metropolitan Opera. Tune in Saturday for a dazzling performance from last fall, La Fille du Régiment, Donizetti's heartwarming comedy, The Daughter of the Regiment. Coloratura soprano Erin Morley sings the title role of Marie, a girl raised by a regiment of French soldiers. Tenor Lawrence Brownlee stars opposite her as the Swiss villager Tonio, who joins the army just so he can be with Marie. And mezzo-soprano Susan Graham is the Marquise of Birkenfield, who's determined to turn Marie into a proper young lady. The cast also features Peter Kallmann as Sergeant Sulpice and Sandra Oh in a cameo appearance as the formidable Duchess of Crackenthorpe. Giacomo Sacripanti conducts La Fille du Régiment Saturday on the Robert K. Johnson Foundation Metropolitan Opera International Radio Network.
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0: Where we proceed with the Overture to Egmont by Beethoven. He wrote incidental music for a play of that name. The overture is played by the Simone Bolivar Symphony.

at 6:25 on WCLB. We heard the Egmont Overture by Beethoven. Gustavo Dudamel led the Simone Bolivar Symphony. The Naughty Etymologist is coming up just before the Sue's Alarm. This will be at about 5 minutes to 7. We'll start the pet news of the week. Voting at 7:25, you'll have 1 hour in which to vote. And at 8:25, the contest line will be reserved exclusively for the movie quiz. And I've got one more pair of tickets to tomorrow night's Akron Symphony Concert at E.J. Thomas Hall in downtown Akron. It starts at 7:30. On the program, Carmina Burana by Carl Orff, Margaret Brouwer's Rhapsody, Concerto for Orchestra, and Ravel's Bolero. And that is tomorrow night, May 9th, at E.J. Thomas Hall in downtown Akron. And the usual rules of the pool apply. If you have won in the last 6 weeks, please sit

And sunny is the forecast for today. There are some lingering showers from the overnight rain. They are very, very scattered. They're moving to the east. Temperatures right now are around 45 degrees. This Cleveland Orchestra recording was made in 2014. Franz Welser most leads the orchestra in the finale from the Brahms Fourth Symphony on WCLV.

0: Applause for the Cleveland Orchestra, recorded live in concert in 2014. That's the finale from the Brahms Symphony No. 4, Franz Welser most conducted on WCLV, where support comes in part from
1: the Cleveland Orchestra Youth Orchestra, under the direction of principal conductor and musical advisor James Fettick, performs Copland's Letter from Home, David Concertino in E-flat major, with COYO trombonist Grace Barrett, George Walker's Icarus in Orbit, and Dvorak's Symphony No. 9 from the New World. The concert is May 10th at 3 p.m. at Severance Music Center. 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
0: Next on WCLV is the Stabat Mater by Rossini. Now, this is the final section of that work from 1842. And the history of it is as convoluted as the plot in any of Rossini's operas, and I will not go into all of it. But Rossini was invited to compose a setting of the Stabat Mater by Don Francisco Fernandez Varela, the Knight of the Grand Cross of the Order of Charles III. And Rossini started it, and then he got an attack of lumbago and was unable to complete it. So he engaged a fellow composer, Giovanni Tadolini, who agreed to fill in the gaps. And then they fell out. And then Rossini wrote his own. And then it just got worse and worse and worse. And after the fellow who commissioned it died, there was just a lot of discontent, we'll just put it that way. But that is not reflected in this performance by the Rias Chamber Chorus and the Academy for Early Music Berlin.

0: From Rossini's setting of the Stabat Mater, which is a 13th century Latin hymn portraying the suffering of Mary during the crucifixion, we heard the Amen, the finale. The Rios Chamber Chorus joined the Academy for Early Music Berlin, and the performance was conducted by Marcus Creed. Music from To Kill a Mockingbird is next on WCLV. Let's review everything, which right now there's nothing to review. So be sure to keep a proper distance between you and that appalling driver in front of you.
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0: Elmer Bernstein was the composer for the film To Kill a Mockingbird, and he was having a writer's block, and then he realized that basically this is a memory play. And if you look at it from the standpoint of the children, the composition was a lot easier.

That performance by the Royal Philharmonic Pops is conducted by the composer Elmer Bernstein from a much-played Denon release from 1992 called Elmer Bernstein by Elmer Bernstein. And that's from To Kill a Mockingbird. Based on the Harper Lee novel, the movie came out in 1962, starring Gregory Peck. The traffic is no big whoop, but I play this anyway so that if you kind of have your internal clock set to when you hear that theme, you'll know that it's about 7 minutes before 7 o'clock. The Naughty Etymologist is coming up on WCLV.

0: That tango is much recorded. It is from España by Isaac Albéniz, and that's the Leopold Godowsky arrangement for solo piano played here by Benjamin Grosvenor.
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0: Our Sousa Alarm was employed famously by Monty Python for the theme for its program because it was in public domain. Can you blame them? But now it's time for the naughty etymologist. This is a word that sounds completely rude, but in fact it is not. Today's is a weather phenomenon. It's called a haboob, H-A-B-O-O-B. It's a violent dust storm or a sand storm. These can occur anywhere in the United States. Mostly it's you see them in the Southwest. However, there was one in central Illinois about a year ago. These occur as a result of thunderstorm outflow winds, whatever those are. Your local weather forecaster will issue a dust storm warning if one is going to occur in your area. And you can see it. It's several miles long. It's an advancing wall of dust and debris. If you see one while driving, pull your vehicle off the pavement as far as possible. Stop. Turn off your lights. Set the emergency brake. Take your foot off the brake pedal to make sure the taillights are not illuminated. Why is this? In the past, motorists driving in dust storms have pulled off the highway, leaving their lights on. But vehicles approaching from the rear and using that advanced car's lights as a guide have inadvertently left the roadway and in some instances collided with the parked vehicle. So make sure all of your lights are off when you park off the roadway if you are faced with a haboob.

0: That was Timothy Foley with the Nonpareil Wind Band in the Liberty Bell March by John Philip Sousa.
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0: I'm running as late as you are. It's 7:02 on WCLV. The I Got Rhythm Variations by George Gershwin. Follow this newscast. Spanish authorities on Friday were preparing to receive more than 140 passengers and crew members on board a hantavirus-stricken cruise ship headed for the Canary Islands, where health officials have said they will perform careful evaluations. I beg your pardon, evacuations. The vessel is expected to reach the Spanish island of Tenerife off the coast of West Africa Saturday or Sunday. At least three passengers have died and several other people are sick. Hantavirus is usually spread by the inhalation of contaminated rodent droppings and is not easily transmitted between people. Symptoms usually show between 1 and 8 weeks after exposure. The United States has agreed to send a plane to the Canary Islands to repatriate its 17 citizens from the cruise ship. The British government also said it will charter a plane to evacuate the nearly 24 British citizens on board. In sports, at Kansas City, the home team lost to the Guardians yesterday 8-5. The Guardians will be back home Monday after a weekend series in Minnesota. The Cavaliers lost last night to the Pistons 107-97. Detroit leads the series 2-0. The next game is tomorrow at 3 at Rocket Arena. For in-depth news, tune to our sister station, 89.7 WKSU. Here's the forecast, 65 and sunny. There are a few isolated showers as disclosed by radar, but they're extremely few and far between. Right now, the conditions are overcast or slightly cloudy, but no rain is reported at the moment. Tomorrow's forecast, 75, rain, gusty winds. That means horizontal rain. Sunday, sunshine and 65, followed by Monday's forecast, 60 and sunny. The next news on the first program is at 7:35, and we'll start the pet news voting of the week at 7:25.

0: City Music Cleveland was conducted by Andrea Raffanini. Kyung Sun Lee was the soloist, and that's the Gershwin Variations on his tune I Got Rhythm. And the arrangement there was by Brian Suits for violin and orchestra. The traffic, there's nothing going on. The TR of traffic does not lie and tells me that nothing is going on. That means everybody's got their headlights on, their seatbelts fastened, they're signaling to tell everybody which direction they're going, because we are not at all clairvoyant. Support for WCLV comes from members and
1: the Cleveland Museum of Art, presenting Manet and Morisot, an exhibition dedicated to the artistic exchange between Edouard Manet and Berthe Morisot and the rise of Impressionism in 19th century Paris. Now open, cma.org.
0: That is a fascinating show. I hope you get a chance to see it. The pet news of the week voting will start at 7:25. Today we have two dogs, a cat, and a chameleon. So that voting will start at 7:25 for 1 hour. And then when that hour's over, which is at 8:25, we'll play the movie quiz. Today I'm going to give you the name of the movie and ask you something about it. And the prize will be a pair of tickets to tomorrow night's Akron Symphony Concert. That's May 9th, 7:30 in downtown Akron at E.J. Thomas Hall. There are three works on the program: Ravel's Bolero, Margaret Brouwer's Rhapsody, Concerto for Orchestra. And so many of you know Margaret Brouwer's works. You've heard them on WCLV, especially on the Innovations program on Sunday nights. Carmina Burana by Carl Orff. We'll round out that program tomorrow night, 7:30, E.J. Thomas Hall. Make sure that you are available. Richard Rodgers is the composer, arranged by the fellow who made so many American musicals sound really good, and that's Robert Russell Bennett. This is from the musical On Your Toes. It's a Rodgers and Hart musical from 1936 about a ballet company. And during the course of the show, there's a fellow who is writing a ballet called Slaughter on 10th Avenue, which sounds as jarring today as it did probably back then. And the ballet is done at the very end of the musical, and it resolves a number of issues, none of which I'm going to mention here. But it's a great tune. Here's the Boston Pops, led by John Williams.

That is the concluding number from the Rodgers and Hart musical On Your Toes from 1936. It's called Slaughter on 10th Avenue. On Your Toes is about a ballet company. That performance was by John Williams and the Boston Pops. And the show is about, perhaps in this case, Slaughter on 10th Avenue is very non-traditional for a ballet company of the day. And the wealthy, pragmatic patroness of the ballet is named Peggy Porterfield in this show. And I've only seen the show once. I wish people would do it more often. But the person who appeared as Peggy Porterfield when I saw it at the Virginia Theater in New York was Kitty Carlisle, who was the widow of the playwright and director Moss Hart. And she was very popular because at the time, and even for decades before that, she was on a lot of panel shows on the old-fashioned television. And all Kitty Carlisle had to do at her entrance is walk out on stage with fabulous clothes on, and everybody at the Virginia Theater applauded. And I kept thinking, why can't I get a gig like that? It's 7:20 on WCLV. I guess this might be a gig like that, but nobody applauds, and that's okay. It's not really necessary. I couldn't hear it anyway. It's 20 after 7, and let's see what the accidents are. Interstate 271 northbound in the express lanes is closed between Cedar Road and Mayfield. Let me repeat that to get that right. Interstate 271 northbound in the express lanes is closed between Cedar and Mayfield. That is due to a crash. And this may be related to it. The accident mentioned here in Mayfield Heights is Interstate 271 northbound at Mayfield Road. They may be two separate accidents, and they may be related to each other, but just be cautious.

That's from an operetta called Moscow Sheremushki. It's by Shostakovich. It's about a group of apartment buildings. Andrei Kostolanets led his orchestra on WCLV, where it's time to set out the Pet News of the Week candidates. We have four. And as the chairman of the Pet News Board of Elections, it's my happy task to mention all four of these and invite your votes in one of two ways on the contest line, 1-800-343-WCLV. If you are prompted to leave a message, please do so. Some of you are of the opinion that if I don't answer the phone, I won't get the message. I may not be able to answer the phone in all cases because I'm either on the air or on another call. I do get those phone messages, so please leave that message. You can also, if you have an email me at queenofthemorn@gmail.com. In order to make the counting go much faster than it otherwise would, please put your vote in the subject line. The first story is from England about firefighters who responded to a house fire sparked by an unattended candle, ended up rescuing a chameleon named Mr. Peeps, spelled P-E-E-P-S. The Leicestershire Fire and Rescue Service said on social media that a crew responded to a house fire in Shepshed that started from a candle in a bedroom. The lizard soon had some color back in his cheeks and was returned safely to his grateful owner. So that one is Mr. Peeps. The second one is Magnolia Saved. This is about a 10-week-old puppy, since named Magnolia, who was abandoned by its owner in California. The abandonment was captured on closed-circuit TV, and as it turned out, the veterinary staff at the shelter where the dog was left, combined with the local animal services in Mission Viejo, and they were able to determine who the owner was. However, the dog is going to be adopted because there was publicity about the abandonment, and after that occurred, the puppy was put on a list for adoption, and Magnolia has a new home. So that's Magnolia Saved. The third one is Mama versus the Coyote. This was a home security camera in Pico Rivera, California, southeast of Los Angeles. Captured the moment a neighbor's cat successfully fought off a coyote and fled up a nearby tree. The cat's name is Mama, swiping at the coyote. This is a video that security camera footage. Mama swiped at the coyote with her paw and successfully kept it at bay long enough to flee up a tree. And the owner said it was shocking to see a coyote in broad daylight because they're not usually in that broad daylight in order to do their predatory behavior. But she said it was less shocking to see Mama,

0: By May 13th, he will be placed for adoption. So your four candidates are Mr. Peeps the Chameleon, Magnolia Saved, Mama versus the Coyote, and the Marathon Dog. 1-800-343-WCLV, Queen of the Morn at gmail.com. 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

Marian Conti played the Creole Waltz No. 3 by the Argentine-American composer Mario Broders. From the Four Temperaments Symphony by Carl Nielsen, this is the finale. The Four Temperaments Symphony is the symphony No. 2 by that Danish composer. The finale is played by the New York Philharmonic.

0: From the Symphony No. 2 by Carl Nielsen, subtitled The Four Temperaments, that finale reflected the sanguine personality. Is this you? Enthusiastic, social, and active. Alan Gilbert led the New York Philharmonic on WCLV. We're going to hear the Romanian Rhapsody No. 1 by George Enescu after news headlines on WCLV, weather and traffic. A learning platform that thousands of schools and universities use is back online today after being offline yesterday during a cyber attack, creating chaos as the students tried to study for finals. The hacking group named Shiny Hunters. Take two on that. The hacking group named Shiny Hunters claimed responsibility for the breach at Canvas, said a threat analyst at the cybersecurity firm Emisoft. The company behind Canvas, Instructure, did not immediately respond to a request for comment or questions about whether the system was taken down as a precaution or because the hackers knocked it offline. Canvas is used to manage grades, course notes, assignments, lecture videos, and more. The hacking group posted online that nearly 9,000 schools worldwide were affected, with billions of private messages and other records accessed. Students quickly asked on social media if others were unable to access Canvas, with many panicking that they could no longer view course materials housed within the platform to study for their final exams. Some of the universities that reported being targeted included Penn State, the University of Wisconsin-Madison, Columbia University, UCLA, and several universities in the Chicago area. At Kansas City, the home team lost to the Guardians yesterday 8-5. The Guardians will be back home Monday after a weekend series in Minnesota. The Cavaliers lost last night to the Pistons 107-97. Detroit leads the series 2-0. The next game is tomorrow at 3 at Rocket Arena. For in-depth news, tune to our sister station 89.7 WKSU. Today's forecast, sunshine and 65. Traffic is next on WCLV, where support comes from.
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0: There are two accidents reported. Interstate 271 northbound at Mayfield Road, that's in Mayfield Heights, and Interstate 271 northbound in the express lanes is closed due to an accident, whether that one or another one, between Cedar Road and Mayfield Road. The Romanian Rhapsody No. 1 by George Enescu dates from 1901. This is a 1960 recording featuring the RCA Victor Symphony led by Leopold Stokowski.

0: Leopold Stokowski led the RCA Victor Symphony in that 1960 recording of George Enescu's Romanian Rhapsody No. 1. It's now 9 minutes before 8 o'clock. On Interstate 271 northbound at Mayfield Road, there is an accident there in Mayfield Heights. That appears to be a separate accident than the one that is closing 271 northbound's express lanes between Cedar Brainerd and Mayfield Road. In Summit County, there is a collision. Interstate 76 eastbound at 277-224. That is in the left lane.
1: 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The Singers Club of Cleveland's May Concert and All Nature Did Sing will celebrate the natural world with music inspired by environmental aspects. Performances will take place on Saturday evening, May 16th, at West Shore Unitarian Universalist Church in Rocky River, and on Sunday, May 17th, at Lakeland Community College. The next program to be presented by the Cleveland Chamber Music Society will feature the Isidore Quartet and pianist Jeremy Denk in a program that will include the Brahms Piano Quintet as well as string quartets by Haydn and Ligeti. The concert takes place on Tuesday evening, May 19th at the Cleveland Museum of Art's Gartner Auditorium. To find out more about these events and others, visit WCLV's online arts calendar at wclv.org.

From the larger work Mount Rushmore by the American composer Michael Dougherty, that opening movement is regarding George Washington. It quotes from his at the time of his retirement, he wrote a letter to the Marquis de Lafayette, and some of those words are in that section. You also heard quotes from other tunes, and we heard the Pacific Symphony and the Pacific Chorale.

0: Music by the Brothers Sherman from Mary Poppins. The Boston Pops was conducted by Keith Lockhart. There's maybe a little more rain than we might have thought would be coming our way, but that will give way to sunshine.
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4: BBC News with Moira Alderson. Iran's foreign minister has accused the United States of sacrificing diplomacy for what he termed unwise adventurism. In a social media post, Abbas Araghchi said every time a diplomatic solution was on the table, Washington opted for a reckless military adventure. Earlier, both sides blamed each other for a military clash in the Strait of Hormuz. The fighting happened despite a ceasefire, which President Trump insists is still intact. Here's our international editor, Jeremy Bowen.
5: It just shows the fragility of the process. The fact that I would say that a big flare-up in the war, bigger than what we've just seen, is only a serious incident away because of the situation there, the fact that there is so much military power there. So where are we at? Well, I think both sides want a deal. The thing is, they don't want the deal that the other one is offering.
4: Early results from local elections in England show huge losses for the two traditional main parties, the governing Labour Party and the opposition Conservatives. The Prime Minister, Keir Starmer, says he takes responsibility but won't resign. The right-wing Reform Party is the biggest winner so far. Its leader, Nigel Farage, says the results signal an historic shift in British politics.
6: We've been so used to thinking about politics in terms of left and right. And yet what Reform are able to do is to win in areas that have always been conservative, but equally, we're proving in a big way, we can win in areas that Labour have dominated, frankly, since the end of World War I.
4: South Africa's highest court has found that Parliament violated the Constitution by blocking moves to impeach President Cyril Ramaphosa 4 years ago. There had been calls for his impeachment over the theft of a large sum of money from his rural home. Myeni Jones reports from Johannesburg.
7: Today's ruling is linked to a scandal dubbed Farmgate by local media, one of the biggest challenges to Mr. Ramaphosa's presidency. In 2022, an independent panel found evidence that the president may have committed misconduct by failing to declare the theft of over $500,000 in cash from his Palapala farm in the northern province of Limpopo. Opposition parties have accused Mr. Ramaphosa of failing to disclose where he received the cash. Mr. Ramaphosa has repeatedly denied any wrongdoing and was never charged with any crime. If Parliament complies with the ruling, it could lead to the president having to attend long and embarrassing impeachment hearings.
4: State emergency services in Ukraine say they're battling a huge forest fire in the Chernobyl exclusion zone, the site of the world's worst nuclear accident. Strong winds, dry weather and landmines in some areas are complicating efforts to control the flames. Firefighters say they're spreading rapidly. The exclusion zone in the Kyiv region remains highly contaminated, but the authorities say radiation in the area of the fire remains within the normal range. The site has become a unique wildlife haven with access strictly controlled. BBC News. Scientists are warning that people living in poorer parts of Europe are more likely to die as a result of climate change. In the first study of its kind, researchers found that factors such as poverty and the inability to properly heat or cool homes contribute to about 100,000 excess deaths across Europe each year. Scientists hope the findings will push governments to factor inequality into climate policies. Police in Germany say several people have been taken hostage in a bank in the southwestern town of Zintzig. They say one of the hostages is the driver of a money transport vehicle that was attacked. The hostage takers and their captives remain inside the building. Jürgen Fachinger from the local police force spoke to reporters at the scene.
8: Basically, we have to assume that a hostage situation is taking place at the bank. At this time, we cannot provide any information regarding the number of people involved. This is also for tactical reasons. After all, someone might be listening in and then have the same information we do.
4: The ancestral remains of seven indigenous Ainu people have been returned to Japan after more than 100 years. They'd been housed at London's Natural History Museum, where they were taken for research and other purposes. Four were removed from the Hokkaido in the mid-19th century. The Ainu, who reside in northern Japan and southeast Russia, endured forced assimilation during Japan's feudal era. They were only officially recognised as an indigenous people of Japan in 2008. A woman in Ethiopia is celebrating giving birth to quintuplets after 12 years of trying for a baby without success. Badria Adam, a farmer in the Harira region, told the BBC she and her husband were overjoyed to be blessed with five children at once. They were born in hospital by caesarean section and all of them weigh at least 1.3 kilograms, which means they have a good chance of survival and healthy growth. That's the latest world news from the BBC.
3: She likes basketball. How about that? We have something in common to talk about.
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0: There's a sliver of clouds going west to east, very near the Lake Erie Lakeshore, that may produce a little bit of rain, but that is it's moving to the east and won't be with us long. Our high today will be 60. Sunshine will not quit until 8:32 tonight. It'll be 75 with rain and gusty winds tomorrow. On Interstate 271 northbound, the northbound express lanes between Cedar and Mayfield are closed due to a collision. In addition to that, Interstate 271 northbound, there's a crash at Mayfield Road. Further south in Summit County, Interstate 76 eastbound, there's an accident at Interstate 277 US 224. That is in the left lane.

0: Leonard Bernstein on WCLV led the New York Philharmonic in Mendelssohn's War March of the Priests from 1845. Our high today will be 65 with sunshine. There is a real sliver, west-to-east sliver, that's kind of hugging the Lake Erie shore that may produce a little rain. Interstate 271 northbound, the express lanes are closed between Cedar and Mayfield due to a crash. Also, 271 northbound at Mayfield, there's an accident there. Those are two separate incidents. In Summit County, Interstate 76 eastbound, there is an accident at 277-224. In Stark County in the Canton area, there is a collision reported now on Route 62 westbound at Harrison Avenue.
1: I'm Deborah Lou Harder for the Met. Tune in for a dazzling performance from last fall, Donizetti's La Fille du Régiment. Erin Morley stars as Marie, the girl raised by a regiment of soldiers, opposite Lawrence Brownlee as the love-struck Tonio. They're joined by Susan Graham and Peter Kallmann, conducted by Giacomo Sagrapanti, the daughter of the regiment, Saturday on the Robert K. Johnson Foundation Metropolitan Opera International Radio Network.
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0: It is 8:13. We'll take your pet news votes on the contest line, 1-800-343-WCLV, until we play the movie quiz in about 10 minutes. And I'll give away one last pair of tickets to see the Akron Symphony tomorrow night, May 9th, 7:30, in downtown Akron at E.J. Thomas Hall. There are three works on the program: Ravel's Bolero, Margaret Brouwer's Rhapsody, Concerto for Orchestra, and Carmen and Burana by Carl Orff. I will give you some notes and things to write down if you are the winner, so please be prepared to do that. Also, make sure you're available this Saturday. That's tomorrow night, May 9th at 7:30. If you are not available, just think about playing the quiz in your dreams, but we do need to reserve the contest line for those people who are able to attend the concert. That is coming up in about 10 minutes after we hear this by Antonin Dvorak.

0: Theodor Kuchar led the Janáček Philharmonic in the Carnival Overture by Dvorak. Ted grew up listening to WCLV, and a few years ago, he popped in, and we had, one of those three-hour lunches, something that is very rare but is extremely worthwhile. We had a whole group from the station. It was fun. It is 8:23. The accident on Interstate 271 northbound in the express lanes, which has closed Cedar and has closed 271 north in the express lanes between Cedar and Mayfield. That continues to be an issue. Also on 271 northbound, there's an accident at Mayfield Road. Those are two separate incidents. Summit County, 76 eastbound at 277, 224. That collision remains in the left lane. And in Stark County, Route 62 westbound, there's a crash at Harrison Avenue. 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

Cincinnati Pops on WCLV. Played the Can-Can from Offenbach's Orpheus in the Underworld. And it is 8:25, and if you have voted for the Pet News of the Week, I thank you by email or by phone. We will stop the Pet News voting right now. I will tabulate the votes and give you the result just before 9 this morning as we move to the movie quiz. And remember that you do need to be available tomorrow night, May 9th, 7:30, to attend the Akron Symphony at E.J. Thomas Hall in downtown Akron. Bolero by Ravel, Margaret Brouwer's Rhapsody, Concerto for Orchestra, and Carl Orff's Carmen of Verona are on that program. You'll need to make some notes if you're the winner so that you know where to go and when and how this is going to be done. And it's always good to make notes because, well, you know, sometimes you just need to refer back to them and make sure that your writing is legible. The number to call for the movie quiz, if you've won in the last 6 weeks, please sit this one out. If you're unavailable tomorrow,

Stanley Tucci as Nigel. One of the cast members is Stanley Tucci's sister-in-law. One of the cast members is Stanley Tucci's sister-in-law. Is it Meryl Streep, Emily Blunt, or Anne Hathaway? Which of these three actresses is Stanley Tucci's sister-in-law? Is it Meryl Streep, Emily Blunt, or Anne Hathaway? Good luck. 1-800-343-WCLV.

Well, there's a little schmaltz at the end of the Delphinium Rag by Brian Dykstra, who was long associated with the College of Worcester. He was at the keyboard on WCLV, and we've got our winner on the movie quiz. The Devil Wears Prada 2 is in theaters nationwide, and the major members of the cast repeat from the first film. Meryl Streep, Emily Blunt, Anne Hathaway, and Stanley Tucci as Nigel. One of the cast members is Stanley Tucci's mother-in-law. No, not mother-in-law, sister-in-law. Oh, I need a break. One of the cast members is Stanley Tucci's sister-in-law. Is it Meryl Streep, Emily Blunt, or Anne Hathaway? And we did not fool Rosemary Dabena of West Salem, who was a first-time movie quiz winner. And Emily Blunt was the correct answer. Stanley Tucci is married to his sister, Felicity. Now, Stanley Tucci's first wife died in 2009, and the information that I have read online indicates that remarriage was not something that was top of mind, but he ended up marrying Felicity Blunt, which is Emily Blunt's sister. So Emily Blunt was the correct answer, and isn't that a lovely little nugget that you can use to amaze your friends if the conversation at lunch drops flat? And our congratulations go again to Rosemary Dabena of West Salem. She wins the tickets to see the Akron Symphony Concert tomorrow night, good Lord, tomorrow night at 7:30, May 9th, E.J. Thomas Hall in Akron, Ravel's Bolero, Margaret Brouwer's Rhapsody, Concerto for Orchestra, and Orff's Carmina Burana. And you can always go to akronsymphony.org. That's tomorrow night, May 9th, 7:30. That's our morning movie quiz. I will be your quiz meister for this afternoon's. I'll be working drive time 4 to 6. That afternoon movie quiz is at 4:25 on WCLV.

From the violin Partita No. 3 by Bach, the prelude was arranged by Sergei Rachmaninoff and played by Hélène Grimaud. Next hour on WCLV, we're going to hear the Richard Strauss Horn Concerto No. 1 and the Franck Violin Sonata in A.

0: Jorge Gomez was the composer. That's called General O'Reilly. Sir James Galway was the flutist, and Mr. Gomez was the pianist. He's the leader of that ensemble you heard, Tiempo Libre, on WCLV. We'll hear another flute of note in a moment. Things can be kind of crowded when a road closes because of a crash. On Interstate 271 northbound in the express lanes, those northbound express lanes are closed due to an accident between Cedar and Mayfield Road. There's another accident in Mayfield Heights, Interstate 271 northbound at Mayfield Road. That looks like that's in the local lanes. Stark County, 62 westbound at Harrison. Summit County, Interstate 7677 eastbound at the Central Interchange. And also in Summit County, Interstate 76 eastbound at 277-224. That has been cleared. Today's forecast, 65 with sunshine. 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
0: The Prelude to the Afternoon of a Faun by Debussy is next. Pierre Boulez leads the Cleveland Orchestra. The flutist is the orchestra's principal flute, Joshua Smith.

0: Debussy's Prelude to the Afternoon of a Faun. Joshua Smith, the principal flute of the Cleveland Orchestra, was heard with the orchestra led by Pierre Boulez. It's now 10 minutes before 9 on WCLV. I'll give you the pet news results just before 9. Just as a matter of heads up, tomorrow the Cavaliers and the Guardians are going to be playing downtown. Cleveland State's graduation takes place. There's going to be a lot of activity in downtown Cleveland. There may be some streets that are closed off due to the anticipated heavy traffic. So have plans A, B, and C on your route, and A, B, and C on any parking arrangements you wish to involve yourself in. Let's begin with the accident in Mayfield Heights. This is on Interstate 271 in the northbound express lanes. Those northbound express lanes are closed between Cedar and Mayfield due to a crash that's been closed for probably at least an hour. There's another incident, 271 northbound at Mayfield Road. That's in the local lanes. Stark County, 62 westbound, there's a crash at Harrison. Summit County, Interstate 7677 eastbound, there's an accident at the Central Interchange. The collision is cleared now in Summit County, Interstate 76 eastbound at 277, 224.
1: This is Deborah Lou Harder for the Metropolitan Opera. Tune in Saturday for a dazzling performance from last fall, La Fille du Régiment, Donizetti's heartwarming comedy, The Daughter of the Regiment. Coloratura soprano Erin Morley sings the title role of Marie, a girl raised by a regiment of French soldiers. Tenor Lawrence Brownlee stars opposite her as the Swiss villager Tonio, who joins the army just so he can be with Marie. And mezzo-soprano Susan Graham is the Marquise of Birkenfield, who's determined to turn Marie into a proper young lady. The cast also features Peter Kallmann as Sergeant Sulpice and Sandra Oh in a cameo appearance as the formidable Duchess of Crackenthorpe. Giacomo Sacripanti conducts La Fille du Régiment Saturday on the Robert K. Johnson Foundation Metropolitan Opera International Radio Network.
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3: On film at 5 this week, King Max, scores by the great Max Steiner. He was one of Hollywood's pioneer film composers and certainly among the greatest. We'll have music from King Kong, a landmark in film scoring, plus Gone with the Wind, and Oscar winners The Informer, Now Voyager, and Since You Went Away. King Max, the music of Max Steiner next time on Film at 5, Saturday at 5 o'clock.

That gallop is from incidental music written by the Armenian composer Aram Khachaturian for a play called Masquerade. And the score comes from 1941, and that was the Royal Scottish National Orchestra on WCLV. The Pet News Winner is coming up.

0: That very gentle prelude number 7 was by Sergei Rachmaninoff. That's the opus 23 number 6, played by Vasily Primakov. The composer's date book is coming up, and the Pet News voting was overwhelming, which tells me that a lot of WCLV listeners who like the Pet News have a great sense of justice, because Mama vs. the Coyote overwhelmingly won. This is about a cat in Pico Rivera, California, southeast of Los Angeles. And Mama, the cat's owner, was not around when this happened, but a neighbor saw this on her security camera at home, and she sent it to Mama's owner, Debbie. And apparently, Mama was confronted with a coyote. This was in broad daylight, which apparently is not the way coyotes operate. But in any event, Mama confronted the coyote, swiped at it with her paw, and kept it at bay long enough for her to flee up a tree. And Debbie had said to a local TV station, she's always been feisty and has got into fights before, so it doesn't surprise me. That's our Pet News of the Week.
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3: This is the Composer's Datebook for May 8th. I'm John Burge. On today's date in 1938, a musical soiree was held at Dumbarton Oaks, a magnificent house on the crest of a wooded valley in Washington, D.C. This was the home of Mr. and Mrs. Robert Woods Bliss. Mr. Bliss had retired from a distinguished career in the U.S. Foreign Service, which included a posting in St. Petersburg in 1907, around the same time that a young Russian composer named Igor Stravinsky was getting some of his first public performances there. Mr. and Mrs. Bliss commissioned Stravinsky to write a chamber work to be premiered at their 30th wedding anniversary, a work now known as Dumbarton Oaks Concerto. A little concerto in the style of the Brandenburg Concertos, was how Stravinsky put it, adding, I played Bach very regularly during the composition of the concerto when I was greatly attracted to the Brandenburg Concertos. Whether or not the first theme of my first movement is a conscious borrowing from the third of the Brandenburg set, I do not know. What I can say is that Bach would most certainly have been delighted to loan it to me. To borrow in this way was exactly the sort of thing he liked to do.

On WCLV, this hour is Tuffet time. Time to put your feet up on a footstool or a tuffet if you have something so decorative. And maybe it's time to dissipate the overload, which so often we have in this modern life. We started playing somewhat longer pieces in this 9 o'clock hour on WCLV, and later on we're going to hear the A major violin sonata by César Franck. Richard Strauss may have only been 18 when he composed his Horn Concerto No. 1, but he had almost a lifetime of experience because his father was the principal horn in the Munich Court Orchestra and had been since well before Richard Strauss was born. So he came by his knowledge honestly, and this is kind of conservative. Like the Mendelssohn Violin Concerto, he links the first two movements. This Horn Concerto No. 1 is played by the Chicago Symphony. The conductor is Daniel Barenboim. The horn is played by Dale Clevenger.

0: We've heard the Horn Concerto No. 1 by the very young Richard Strauss. He was 18 when he composed that. Dale Clevenger was the horn soloist with the Chicago Symphony, led by Daniel Barenboim. 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
0: Next on WCLV is the A major violin sonata by Cesar Franck. We don't usually play works this long in this hour, but why not? It's a beautiful piece. It is played by violinist Hyung-Wha Chung with pianist Radu Lupu.

0: The violin sonata by César Franck, who at the time of the publication of this work in 1886 was a little unusual, inasmuch as Franck was basically known as an organist at that point. But the A major violin sonata has a very secure place in the literature. Kyung-hwa Chung was the violinist with pianist Radu Lupu on WCLV, where support comes in part from
1: 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Sir Arthur Conan Doyle's detective duo is reimagined with new energy as they are thrown into a modern-day adventure. Holmes and Watson navigate mysteries and mayhem in 2021 post-pandemic London as they face a cunning adversary who might just hold all the cards. A fast-paced mystery, Ms. Holmes and Ms. Watson, Apartment 2B, is on stage at the Hanna Theater, Playhouse Square, now through May 10th. GreatLakesTheater.org.
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one of the many colorful character pieces by American composer Louis Moreau Gottschalk. We heard the banjo, Opus 15, which he composed in 1855. He called it a grotesque fantasy, hardly grotesque at all, it's quite colorful. We heard Cécile Licod, pianist, playing it. Today is Gottschalk's birthday, born on the 8th of May in 1829, lived only until 1869. Here is another piece by him, a grand étude de concert called Tremolo, Opus 58. Again, Cécile Licod performs.

0: A grand concert etude by Louis Moreau-Gottschalk titled Tremolo, Opus 58. Cecile Licott was the pianist playing it here on WCLV. We celebrate Gottschalk's birthday today, born on this day in 1829. Music about fireworks coming up in just a few seconds, but first listen to these words.
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0: Music for the Royal Fireworks by George Frederick Handel is next. We'll hear a performance that was recorded in 2002 by Apollo's Fire, conducted by Jeanette Sorel.

0: And that's Apollo.
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0: We must wait till the audience has its say. Music for the Royal Fireworks by George Frederick Handel. Apollo's Fire, conducted by Jeanette Sorrell in a recording from 2002. Fireworks, sort of a themelet as we continue on with today's midday on WCLV. I'm Mark Sotola. I hope you like the music. Here is an evocation of Fireworks, Opus 4 by Igor Stravinsky.

0: An early orchestral piece by Igor Stravinsky from 1908, Fireworks, Opus 4, with the Chicago Symphony Orchestra, conducted by Pierre Boulez. Heard here on WCLV. Mozart's coming up, as well as music for the ballet stage by Frédéric Chopin. And all that comes right after we take this moment to bring you some news on what's going on around town.
1: Here are some upcoming area arts events from the WCLV online arts calendar. During this year's Mandel Opera and Humanities Festival, Franz Welsermost lifts the Cleveland Orchestra and Chorus and an all-star cast of soloists to the life-affirming heights of Beethoven's only opera, Fidelio. There will be three performances, May 16th, 21st, and 24th. Dobama Theater will present Sanctuary City by Pulitzer Prize winner Martina Mayock and directed by Nathan Mata. It runs through May 17th. To find out more about these events and others, visit WCLV's online arts calendar at wclv.org.
0: We've got music of Mozart now to consider, the Oboe Quartet in F Major, Kirchhoff 370, from 1781. Here is Ralph Gomberg, oboist, with other members of the Boston Symphony Chamber Players, a recording made in 1964.

The Oboe Quartet in F Major by Wolfgang Amadeus Mozart, in a performance by Ralph Gomburg, oboist, and other members of the Boston Symphony Chamber Players. It's 10:45 and you're listening to WCLV at 90.3 FM. We've got music by Morton Gould coming up next. This is Mark Sotola. 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

0: Blues from the ballet Interplay for Piano and Orchestra by Morton Gould. We heard Findlay Cockrell, pianist, and the Albany Symphony Orchestra conducted by David Alan Miller. 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
0: One of the most popular ballets is Les Sylphides, featuring music by Frédéric Chopin arranged for the ballet stage. We're going to hear an arrangement of it made by Roy Douglas, English composer and arranger and amanuensis for quite a few of England's greatest composers of the 20th century. He lived from 1907 to 2015. That's an incredibly long life. We're going to hear his arrangement of the music of Les Sylphides by Chopin in a performance by the National Philharmonic conducted by Richard Bonning.

0: music of Frédéric Chopin, arranged for the ballet stage for the ballet Les Sylphides, a version by Roy Douglas, played by the National Philharmonic, conducted by Richard Bonning. The time is now 19 minutes past 11 o'clock here on WCLV. That's our big work this morning. We have music by American composers coming up in the next portion of this 11 o'clock hour here on WCLV, so stay tuned.
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0: 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We'll begin with the Opus 1 of Samuel Barber, a serenade for strings that he completed in 1929. Here is the Dogma Chamber Orchestra, conducted by Mikhail Gurevich.

0: The Serenade for Strings, Opus 1 by Samuel Barber, in a performance by the Dogma Chamber Orchestra, conducted by Mikhail Gurevich. It's 11:30, we have music by Howard Hanson coming up next, but right now consider these words.
1: 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Arts Renaissance Tremont was founded by Chris Half-Palak. The organization will honor her legacy by presenting a concert by Arts Renaissance Tremont alumni, including guitarist Jason Vio, the Cleveland Orchestra Bass Quartet, the Amici Quartet, and Jason Yu, assistant principal second violin of the Cleveland Orchestra. The concert will take place at Tremont's Pilgrim Church on Sunday afternoon, May 17th. Apollo's Fire's annual gala is dubbed Incandescence. It takes place on May 31st. The festivities begin at 5 p.m. at the Tudor Arms Hotel on Carnegie Avenue and will include a concert by the ensemble. To find out more about these events and others, visit WCLV's online arts calendar at wclv.org.
0: We have music of Howard Hanson next as we listen to American music during this portion of the 11 o'clock hour. This is a piece that he wrote in 1957 for chorus and orchestra to a text by Walt Whitman. It's The Song of Democracy, and we'll hear the Eastman Rochester Orchestra and chorus conducted by Howard Hanson.

0: Song of Democracy by Howard Hanson, setting words by Walt Whitman and performed here by the Eastman Rochester Orchestra and the Eastman Chorus, conducted by the composer. You might have noticed there it borrowed a theme from the Second Symphony. Here on WCLV, we have music by Virgil Thompson coming up, but right now it's time to remind you that support for WCLV comes from
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0: In 1938, Virgil Thompson wrote music for a documentary by Per Lawrence on the Mississippi River. In that same year, he extracted a suite from that score, called it The River, and we're going to hear the section The Old South with the Los Angeles Chamber Orchestra, conducted by Sir Neville Mariner.

0: The Old South from the suite called The River by Virgil Thompson, made up of music written in 1938 for the documentary On the Mississippi River by Per Lawrence. Sir Neville Mariner conducted the Los Angeles Chamber Orchestra in that performance. It's 5 minutes before 12 noon here on WCLV.
1: 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Following that, it's the Romeo and Juliet Fantasy Overture by Tchaikovsky. I'm John Mills. 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

0: And that's a performance by an ensemble called Mutter's Virtuosi, Anna-Sophie Mutter and violinist Nina Wildschut, playing the third movement from Bach's Violin Concerto in D minor, the concerto for two violins in D minor, heard here on WCLV. 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
3: BBC News with Sue Montgomery. The US Secretary of State Marco Rubio says Washington is expecting a response today on the peace proposal it sent to Iran. He said he hoped Iran would make a serious offer. There's been speculation that negotiations could fall apart due to exchanges of fire in the Strait of Hormuz. Our diplomatic correspondent Paul Adams has more details.
4: The Americans continue to insist that the ceasefire is in place, that everything that has happened so far has happened sort of below the threshold that they would regard as representing a return to war. We've had attacks on Iranian vessels. We've had attacks on the Iranian mainland, on the island of Keshem. You know, there's been a lot of activity. And of course, the Americans say that their three US warships were fired on as they passed through the Strait of Hormuz. I mean, that's quite interesting that, you know, despite this impasse over the Strait, the Americans continue to test that by moving vessels in and out.
3: Britain's right-wing populist party Reform is continuing to make gains as votes are counted in local elections. It's winning seats mostly at the expense of the governing Labour Party and main opposition Conservatives. Here's Rob Watson.
5: The Prime Minister came out very quickly once the results were emerging to say, I'm going nowhere. The phrase about, I'm not going to walk away, I'm not going to plunge the country into chaos. In other words, a message to any of his rivals or doubters in the Labour Party, I'm not going to go quietly. But I don't think there's any doubt that the majority view in the Labour Party is that Keir Starmer's position is utterly and completely unrecoverable in the long run.
3: South Africa's highest court has found that Parliament violated the constitution by blocking moves to impeach President Cyril Ramaphosa 4 years ago. There had been calls for his impeachment over the theft of a large sum of money from his rural home. The BBC's Myeni Jones is in Johannesburg.
6: In 2020, at the height of the pandemic, around $500,000 was said to have gone missing from the president's Palapala farm. It's his game farm in the north of the country. And a couple of years later, an independent panel of legal experts said that actually there was some wrongdoing there on the part of the president. He should have declared the theft. And lots of opposition parties were also asking, well, where does this money come from? Now, President Cyril Ramaphosa has always said that he did nothing wrong. He's never been charged of any crime. But now the main opposition parties are saying now's the chance to show that nobody's above the law here in South Africa and that impeachment proceedings should be started against the president.
3: State emergency services in Ukraine say they're battling a huge forest fire in the Chernobyl exclusion zone, the site of the world's worst nuclear accident. Strong winds, dry weather and landmines in some areas are complicating firefighting efforts. World News from the BBC. Scientists are warning that people living in Europe's poorer communities are more likely to die as a result of climate change. In the first study of its kind, researchers found that factors such as poverty and the inability to properly heat or cool homes contribute to about 100,000 excess deaths across Europe each year. At least 40 people have been killed in attacks by jihadists linked to the Islamic State group in eastern Congo. Officials say fighters from the Allied Democratic Forces carried out raids between Wednesday and Thursday, burning and looting homes in parts of North Kivu and Ituri provinces. The ancestral remains of seven indigenous Ainu people have been returned to Japan after more than 100 years. They'd been housed at London's Natural History Museum, where they were taken for research and other purposes. Four were removed from Hokkaido in the mid-19th century. It's known that two were taken from the Kuril Islands. The Ainu endured forced assimilation during Japan's feudal era. The Pentagon has begun releasing what it says are never-before-seen files on UFOs. It said Americans wanted more transparency on issues like aliens and extraterrestrial life. Elettra Naismith has this report.
7: President Trump describes them as complex and important matters. Aliens, extraterrestrial life and unidentified aerial phenomena. He made it a priority to declassify government files in February, shortly after Barack Obama sparked a surge in interest by telling a podcast host that aliens were real. He later clarified, saying there was no evidence they'd made contact during his presidency. But the truth is out there, and the Pentagon's brand new dedicated website can help you find it. The first tranche of files are there. More will follow from agencies including the FBI, NASA and National Intelligence.
3: BBC News.
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0: And on today's Lunchtime with the Cleveland Orchestra, we'll hear music of Cesar Franck and Igor Stravinsky. Beginning with Franck's Symphonic Variations for Piano and Orchestra, we'll hear a 1976 recording featuring Pascal Roget, pianist, and the Cleveland Orchestra, conducted by Lauren Mazel, here on WCLV.

0: The Symphonic Variations by César Franck for piano and orchestra, a work dating from 1885 and played here by Pascal Roger, pianist, and the Cleveland Orchestra conducted by Lauren Mazel. Lauren Mazel will be on the podium as well for our next piece by Stravinsky, coming up on WCLV's Lunchtime with the Cleveland Orchestra. 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
0: A recording made in 1980 now by the Cleveland Orchestra under Lauren Mazel's direction. It's a recording of the ballet The Rite of Spring from 1913 by Igor Stravinsky. Heard here on WCLV's Lunchtime with the Cleveland Orchestra.

0: A 1980 recording of The Rite of Spring by Igor Stravinsky with the Cleveland Orchestra, conducted by Lauren Mazel. That's our concluding work on today's Lunchtime with the Cleveland Orchestra. The program returns Monday afternoon, at 12:06 p.m., right after BBC News. So do stay tuned to WCLV. Anna Burr is standing by to bring you today's Big Work at 1.
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4: Hello, I'm Anna Burr, and this is the Big Work at 1 here on WCLV. Today we'll have a piano concerto by Mozart performed by Daniel Barenboim. We begin, though, with music of William Dawson. This is his Negro Folk Symphony of 1934. We'll hear three movements, The Bond of Africa, Hope in the Night, and Oh Let Me Shine, Shine Like a Morning Star. Arthur Fagan leads the ORF Vienna Radio Symphony in William L. Dawson's Negro Folk Symphony.

0: Arthur Fagan led the ORF Vienna Radio Symphony in William L. Dawson's only symphony. That was his Negro Folk Symphony of 1934. We heard three movements in order: The Bond of Africa, Hope in the Night, and Oh, Let Me Shine, Shine Like a Morning Star. Coming up, we'll look at the arts calendar and then the 16th Piano Concerto of Mozart. I hope you'll stay tuned. 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
2: 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The concert takes place on Tuesday evening, May 19th at the Cleveland Museum of Art's Gartner Auditorium. To find out more about these events and others, visit WCLV's online arts calendar at wclv.org.
0: For the second half of today's Big Work at One, we'll hear Daniel Barenboim perform Wolfgang Amadeus Mozart's Piano Concerto No. 16 in D major, in a recording from 1996. Barenboim leads the Berlin Philharmonic from the keyboard.

0: Daniel Barenboim led the Berlin Philharmonic from the keyboard in Mozart's Piano Concerto No. 16 in D major. I'm Anna Burr, thanks so much for tuning in to The Big Work at 1 here on WCLV. Coming up in the 2 o'clock hour, Lalo's Cello Concerto, performed by Jacqueline Dupre, music from Monteverdi's opera L'Orfeo, and music of Louis Moreau Gottschalk in honor of his birthday. I hope you'll stay tuned.
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0: 55 in Fair at last check here at the Idea Center at Playhouse Square, overcast and 56 in the Akron-Canton area. It's just about 2 o'clock. I'm Anna Burr, and you're listening to WCLV. Thanks so much for joining me for an afternoon of music. This hour, we'll hear music of Edouard Lalo, French modern composer Jean-Michel Damas, Claudio Monteverdi, and Ignaz Moscheles. We begin by celebrating the birthday of American composer Louis Moreau Gottschalk with a pair of works from 1869 performed by pianist Cécile Licade. We begin with a grand étude de concert called Tremolo. Once again, the pianist is Cécile Licade.

Pianist Cécile Licaud performed Louis Moreau Gottschalk's Grand Etude de Concert Tremolo. Coming up, another work by Gottschalk. This is a caprice from the same year named Pasquinade. The pianist is once again Cécile Licaud.

Louis Moreau Gottschalk's 1869 Caprice Pasquinade, in honor of his birthday here on WCLV. The pianist was Cécile Licard. Now for music of Ignaz Moscheles, this is his 1826 Fantasia Recollections of Ireland. Howard Shelley leads the Tasmanian Symphony from the keyboard.

0: Howard Shelley led the Tasmanian Symphony from the keyboard in Ignaz Moscheles' Fantasia Recollections of Ireland. Coming up, music from one of the very first operas to exist, Claudio Monteverdi's L'Orfeo. 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
0: Now for a pairing of works from Claudio Monteverdi's opera L'Orfeo. We begin with a Maresca. Gian Lamont leads the Tafel Music Baroque Orchestra.

Chien Lamon led the Tafel Music Baroque Orchestra in the Maresca from Claudio Monteverdi's opera L'Orfeo. Now for another piece of music from L'Orfeo, this is a selection called Dark Woods, Do You Recall? From a Grammy-winning recording by Jeanette Sorel and Apollo's Fire. The tenor soloist is Karim Suleiman.

0: From a Grammy-winning recording by Jeanette Sorel and Apollo's Fire, that was Claudio Monteverdi's opera L'Orfeo, and that selection was named Dark Woods, Do You Recall? The tenor soloist was Karim Suleiman. Coming up, a look at the arts calendar and then music of modern French composer Jean-Michel Damas. 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
1: The Cleveland Museum of Art, presenting Manet and Morisot, an exhibition dedicated to the artistic exchange between Edouard Manet and Berthe Morisot, and the rise of Impressionism in 19th century Paris. 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
0: Taking us to the 3 o'clock hour here on WCLV, we'll hear Edouard Lalo's Cello Concerto in D Minor. We'll hear it performed by legendary cellist and my personal idol growing up, Jacqueline Dupre, in a recording from 1973. Daniel Barenboim leads the Cleveland Orchestra.

0: Legendary cellist Jacqueline Dupré performed Edward Lalo's Cello Concerto in D minor. Daniel Barenboim led the Cleveland Orchestra. It's 3:11 and you're listening to WCLV. I'm Anna Burr, thanks for listening. Coming up this hour, music of Cuban composer Julian Orban and John Williams. I hope you'll stay tuned.
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0: Now for a sonata by Scarlatti. This is Scarlatti's Sonata in G from 1750. The pianist is Sergei Babayan.

0: We heard pianist Sergei Babayan and Domenico Scarlatti's Sonata in G minor, or G major, excuse me. Coming up, three symphonic versions by Cuban composer Julian Orban.
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0: Now for a work from 1953 by Cuban composer Julian Orban. This is his three symphonic versions. In order, we'll hear a pavana, organum conductus, and xylophone. Eduardo Mata leads the Simón Bolívar Symphony.

Music of Cuban composer Julian Orban here on WCLV. That was his 1953 work, Three Symphonic Versions. We heard in order a pavana, organum conductus, and xylophone. Eduardo Mata led the Simón Bolívar Symphony. Now we'll have a work by American composer and professor at the College of Worcester, Jack Gallagher. This is his Diversions Overture from 1986. Joanne Folletta leads the London Symphony.

0: Music of American composer and professor at the College of Worcester, Jack Gallagher. That was his Diversions Overture from 1986. Joanne Folletta led the London Symphony. Coming up, music of John Williams for the Star Wars franchise. I hope you'll stay tuned. 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
1: The Cleveland Museum of Art, presenting Manet and Morisot, an exhibition dedicated to the artistic exchange between Edouard Manet and Bert Morisot, and the rise of Impressionism in 19th century Paris. Now open. CMA.org.
0: We close out this hour of music with a work of John Williams from 2015. This is his music for The Force Awakens, specifically the Jedi Steps and Finale. The composer leads the symphony orchestra.

0: The Jedi Steps and Finale from John Williams' 2015 score for The Force Awakens. I'm Anna Burr, thank you so much for joining me for this afternoon of music. Coming up, the Drive Time Show with Jackie Gerber featuring Night on Bald Mountain. I hope you'll stay tuned. 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
3: This is the Composer's Datebook for May 8th. I'm John Burge. On today's date in 1938, a musical soiree was held at Dumbarton Oaks, a magnificent house on the crest of a wooded valley in Washington, D.C. This was the home of Mr. and Mrs. Robert Woods Bliss. Mr. Bliss had retired from a distinguished career in the U.S. Foreign Service, which included a posting in St. Petersburg in 1907, around the same time that a young Russian composer named Igor Stravinsky was getting some of his first public performances there. Mr. and Mrs. Bliss commissioned Stravinsky to write a chamber work to be premiered at their 30th wedding anniversary, a work now known as Dumbarton Oaks Concerto. A little concerto in the style of the Brandenburg Concertos, was how Stravinsky put it, adding, "I played Bach very regularly during the composition of the concerto when I was greatly attracted to the Brandenburg Concertos. Whether or not the first theme of my first movement is a conscious borrowing from the third of the Brandenburg set, I do not know. What I can say is that Bach would most certainly have been delighted to loan it to me. To borrow in this way was exactly the sort of thing he liked to do."

It's 2 minutes after 4 on WCLV. I'm Jacqueline Gerber, and I'll be with you until 6, and then Bill O'Connell will be our host for Dinner Classics. One of the things about the quick change, shift change, which we do here, is that these days you don't just change from one chair to another. You have to log on and then bring up all the various things that you have to do. And one of those things is the weather forecast, which I've not gotten to yet, but we will get to it. And we'll also play the movie quiz at 4:25. You are playing today for your own enjoyment. But in the meantime, here's Wynton Marsalis in the Variations on the Carnival of Venice by Jean-Baptiste Alban.

0: from a well-known 1987 Columbia recording re-released on Sony, which acquired the Columbia catalog. Wynton Marsalis joined the Eastman Wind Ensemble, and that is Donald Hunsberger's arrangement of Jean-Baptiste Arban's Variations on the Carnival of Venice from 1864. Mr. Hunsberger was also the conductor. I'm Jacqueline Gerber, sitting in for I'm not sure who. It's 11 after 4. Let's reverse that. Let's take the pulse of the commute. In Cuyahoga County, on Interstate 90 westbound after Hilliard, there was a disabled vehicle that has now been cleared. In University Heights, there's an off-highway collision, Cedar Road at Cranston. Stark County, Route 62 at Harmont Avenue Northeast. That is a factor. 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
0: The movie quiz is coming up at about 4:25. You will guess the name of the movie. There is no prize today, so you are playing for your own enjoyment. This 1988 recording was made for Teldec by the Cleveland Orchestra, conducted by Christoph von Dohnányi. This is Mussorgsky's A Night on Bald Mountain.

A Night on Bald Mountain by Mussorgsky was played by the Cleveland Orchestra, led by Christophe Ondoknoni. And it's 4:25, and let's play the movie quiz after we take a look at traffic. In Stark County in the Canton area, there's an accident reported on Route 62 at Harmont Avenue Northeast. And off highway in University Heights, there's a crash at Cedar Road at Cranston Road. Today, you are going to guess the composer on the movie quiz. There is no prize, so you'll be playing for your own enjoyment. But you can call if you'd like. Your calls are always welcome on the contest line, and that is 1-800-343-WCLV. This song was introduced in 1933 in a show called As Thousands Cheer. The vocalist is Patti LuPone. It was introduced in 1933 by Ethel Waters. We want to know the name of the composer. The name of the composer. 1-800-343-WCLV.

letting her sink away. And in such a way

0: course, in Northeast Ohio, we only have a heat wave part of the time and when it's most unexpected in April and May. It is 4:30 on the nose on WCLV. That was Patti LuPone with the Hollywood Bowl Orchestra led by John Malcheri. We asked you to identify the composer. This song is from a 1933 show called As Thousands Cheer. Ethel Waters introduced it, and the composer was Irving Berlin, and John from Lakewood and Marcy from Cuyahoga Falls were able to figure that out, thanks to everybody else who called as well. We have two movie quizzes Monday through Friday. The next one is at 8:25. That's Monday morning, and I'll be your quizmeister on that occasion on WCLV, where support comes in part from
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0: We heard the Quartet San Francisco, and that's Earl Hagen's Harlem Nocturne. And Earl Hagen wrote a lot of themes for a lot of well-known television shows, like the Dick Van Dyke Show, the Andy Griffith Show, I Spy, and that type of thing. It's now 20 minutes before 5. You're tuned to WCLV. In Summit County on Interstate 77 southbound, there is an accident after 277, 224. It's in the left lane, and the backup is to Waterloo Road. In Akron, Route 8 northbound after Perkins Street, that crash is on the right shoulder. It's slow back to Market. And cleared now in Stark County, Route 62 at Harmount Avenue Northeast. 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
0: At the top of the hour, we'll have a short newscast, and then in the 5 o'clock hour, Gershwin's Variations on I Got Rhythm. The introduction and allegro by Ravel is played here by members of the Cleveland Orchestra, led by Lewis Lane. The soloists are clarinetist Robert Marcellus, flutist Maurice Sharp, and harpist Alice Chalifoux.

0: The beautiful introduction and allegro from 1905 by the French composer Maurice Ravel. Alice Chalifou was the harpist, and the lore is tremendous that she was, for many years, she was the only woman in the orchestra, and she was obliged to change her clothes in her harp case because there were not dressing rooms for the ladies. Alice Chalifou was the harpist, Maurice Sharp was the flutist, the clarinet was played by Robert Marcellus, and Louis Lane led the Cleveland Orchestra. Let's start in Summit County, Interstate 77 southbound. There's a crash after 277, 224. It's in the left lane. It's backed up to Waterloo Road. Akron, Interstate 76 eastbound. There's an accident after Market Street. Beg your pardon, that's a vehicle fire. That is Interstate 76 eastbound after Market Street. That's a vehicle fire taking up the right two lanes. Also in Akron, Route 8 northbound, there's a crash after Perkins Street. It is on the right shoulder. The backup is to Market. Everything else is okie dokie.
1: This is Deborah Lou Harder for the Metropolitan Opera. Tune in Saturday for a dazzling performance from last fall, La Fille du Régiment, Donizetti's heartwarming comedy, The Daughter of the Regiment. Coloratura soprano Erin Morley sings the title role of Marie, a girl raised by a regiment of French soldiers. Tenor Lawrence Brownlee stars opposite her as the Swiss villager Tonio, who joins the army just so he can be with Marie. And mezzo-soprano Susan Graham is the Marquise of Birkenfield, who's determined to turn Marie into a proper young lady. The cast also features Peter Kallmann as Sergeant Sulpice and Sandra Oh in a cameo appearance as the formidable Duchess of Krakenthorpe. Giacomo Sacripanti conducts La Fille du Régiment Saturday on the Robert K. Johnson Foundation Metropolitan Opera International Radio Network.
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0: Isn't that a charming minuet by Sibelius? And that was the Turku Philharmonic.
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0: It is 5 o'clock, and here is news from the Associated Press. President Trump said today that Russia and Ukraine have agreed to his request for a three-day ceasefire and an exchange of prisoners. The ceasefire from Saturday through Monday includes a suspension of all kinetic activity and the exchange of 1,000 prisoners by each country. In sports, the Guardians host the Twins tonight. Tomorrow it's going to be really crowded, because the Guardians will host the Twins, the Cavaliers play the Pistons, and I think their Cleveland State graduates tomorrow. There may be some streets in downtown Cleveland that are not available for your driving pleasure, so have plans A, B, and C with respect to your route and your parking. For in-depth news, but not parking information, tune to our sister station, 89.7 WKSU. The forecast for tonight, well, it was going to be 60 with rain. 50 with rain is the forecast for tonight. 70 and sunny tomorrow. There may be some rain tomorrow afternoon. And then on Sunday, which is Mother's Day, it will be sunny and 65. There's a lot of rather green blobs that may or may not produce rain on the radar. And they are very, very scattered throughout Northeast Ohio. So you may not get rain all the time. Temperatures right now are in the mid-50s under overcast skies. Winds are from the northwest, the southwest, the north. They're just all over the place. The humidity is about 75%. Orion Weiss is our pianist with the Buffalo Philharmonic. George Gershwin wrote a set of variations on his very famous tune, I Got Rhythm, from the show Girl Crazy. He dedicated this composition, published in 1934, to his brother Ira. It's conducted by Joanne Folletta.

0: George Gershwin's variations on the tune I Got Rhythm from the show Girl Crazy. He dedicated that variation set to his brother Ira. Orion Weiss was the pianist with the Buffalo Philharmonic, conducted by Joanne Folletta. In Akron, Route 8 northbound after Perkins Street, that accident is on the right shoulder. The stop-and-go traffic is back to the central interchange. Summit County, 77 southbound after Interstate 277, 224. That's in the left lane. It's backed up to Wilbeth Road. 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
1: The Cleveland Orchestra Youth Orchestra, under the direction of principal conductor and musical advisor James Fettick, performs Copland's Letter from Home, David Concertino in E-flat major, with COYO trombonist Grace Barrett, George Walker's Icarus in Orbit, and Dvorak's Symphony No. 9 from the New World. 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
0: The German composer Michael Pretorius published a selection of dances called Terpsichore, named for the muse of dance, and the arranger Patrick Russ put some of this together and fashioned it so that Christopher Perkins could play it for you.

0: Guitarist Christopher Parkening on WCLV at 5:24. That is a suite from Terpsichore by Michael Pretorius. It was fashioned by Patrick Russ. Temperatures are in the mid-50s. Our low tonight will be around 50. Expect rain today. Sunshine tomorrow, at least most of the day. Rain is in the forecast for tomorrow afternoon. The high Saturday is expected to be around 70 with 65 on Sunday. In Summit County, the traffic situation is as follows. Interstate 77 southbound after 277, 224, that accident is in the left lane. 77 southbound before 277, 224, that's in the center lane. The backup is to Archwood. Route 8 northbound after Perkins Street, that's on the right shoulder. And further north in Shaker Heights off highway, there is a collision reported at a very, very busy spot, Chagrin Boulevard at Warrensville Center Road. 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
0: Like so many other composers of his generation, Percy Grainger collected folk songs. And his Passacaglia on an English folk song called Green Bushes is based on the tune of that name, of which there are any number of not only the melody, but the lyrics are so different in all the different versions that I was actually going to recite some of the lyrics, but there are so many different sets that we'd be here all night. So we're just going to let this go, and we're not going to concern ourselves with the words, but we're going to concern ourselves with the music played here by the BBC Philharmonic.

0: The orchestra was the BBC Philharmonic, led by Richard Hickox, and that was Green Bushes, the Passacaglia on an English folk song by Percy Grainger, published in 1906. We'll have a couple of different canons musically after news headlines from the Associated Press, and then we'll update weather and traffic on WCLV. It's 25 minutes before 6. This is an unusual story. It does not have to do with any conflict, but it is from the AP. Miners in Myanmar have discovered a rare ruby of enormous size, considered to be the second largest by weight ever found in the Southeast Asian nation. The ruby, measuring 11,000 carats or 4.8 pounds, was unearthed near the town of Mogok in the Upper Mandalay region, the heartland of the lucrative gem mining industry. The newly found rough ruby was discovered mid-April, just after the traditional New Year festival. While it weighs roughly half the weight of a 9.45 pound stone found in 1996, the new discovery is considered more valuable due to its superior color and quality. It is described as having a purplish-red hue with yellowish undertones, a high-quality color grade, moderate transparency, and a highly reflective surface. Myanmar produces as much as 90% of the world's rubies. In financial news, the S&P 500 reached a record high today of 73.98. The Guardians host the Twins tonight. For in-depth news, tune to our sister station, 89.7 WKSU. Tonight's forecast, 50 with rain. Tomorrow, 70 with sunshine, and then rain is possible Saturday afternoon. On Sunday, Mother's Day, it'll be 65 and sunny. We'll take a look at traffic in a moment on WCLV, where support comes from.
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0: In Summit County, which is where a great many collisions have occurred this afternoon, in Akron, Interstate 76 eastbound, there's an accident after Market Street. It's in the right lane. It's stop and go back to Britton Road. Cleared now in Summit County, 77 southbound before 277, 224. Also cleared Route 8 northbound after Perkins Street, and also 77 southbound after 277, 224. Here's the first of two canons. This is by Alexander Scriabin.

Alexander Scriabin was 12 years old when he composed that canon in 1883. It was played by the English Symphony, led by Donald Fraser. This canon is based on one that's much better known. William Canongeiser put this together. He called it the Pachelbel Loose Canon, and it's played by the Los Angeles Guitar Quartet on WCLV.

0: Well, there's a fade out of a classical piece, albeit a funny one. The Los Angeles Guitar Quartet played the Pachelbel Loose Canon, L-O-O-S-E, and that was prepared by William Canongeiser on WCLV, where support comes in part from
1: Great Lakes Theater, presenting Ms. Holmes and Ms. Watson, Apartment 2B. Sir Arthur Conan Doyle's detective duo is reimagined with new energy as they are thrown into a modern-day adventure. Holmes and Watson navigate mysteries and mayhem in 2021 post-pandemic London as they face a cunning adversary who might just hold all the cards. A fast-paced mystery, Ms. Holmes and Ms. Watson, Apartment 2B, is on stage at the Hanna Theater, Playhouse Square, now through May 10th. GreatLakesTheater.org.
0: Vladimir Ashkenazi has always had a very fruitful association with the Cleveland Orchestra. This is a recording from 1986 of the Rondo from the Piano Concerto No. 5, The Emperor by Beethoven. Mr. Ashkenazi leads the Cleveland Orchestra from the keyboard.

0: recorded in 1986 for the Decca label. Vladimir Ashkenazy led the Cleveland Orchestra from the keyboard. We heard the Rondo, the concluding movement from Beethoven's Piano Concerto No. 5, known as the Emperor. We'll update traffic briefly after BBC News. Rain seems to be with us, but there's a respite here and there, but for the most part, it's going to be raining tonight with a low of 50, and then tomorrow's high will be 70 with sunshine and a possibility of rain later in the afternoon. Sunday on Mother's Day, it'll be 65 and sunny.
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5: BBC News with Govinda Gill. Britain's Prime Minister Keir Starmer has suffered a major blow in his biggest electoral test since taking power 2 years ago. His governing Labour Party has lost large numbers of local council seats in England and has been forced from power in Wales. The right-wing populist Reform UK Party has performed strongly. More from our political correspondent, David Cornock.
6: As the early results came in, Keir Starmer admitted they were really tough, but said he wouldn't walk away and, in his words, plunge the country into chaos. But as the day went on and the results got even worse, 19 Labour MPs publicly suggested the Prime Minister should set out a timetable for his departure. In England, Reform UK was the clear beneficiary from Labour's woes. The Greens also gained hundreds of seats.
5: Ukraine and Russia have agreed to a large swap of prisoners of war as part of a deal that includes a three-day truce, which has come into effect. Russia had called for a temporary ceasefire during annual commemorations to mark the defeat of Nazi Germany in the Second World War. From Moscow, Steve Rosenberg reports.
7: The ceasefire will last 3 days. In that time, Russia and Ukraine will carry out an exchange of prisoners, 1,000 from each side. The start of the ceasefire coincides with the May 9th holiday in Russia, the annual commemoration of the defeat of Nazi Germany. This year's Victory Day parade in Moscow has been scaled back. Unlike in previous years, there'll be no display of military hardware. The Russian authorities had feared that Ukraine would try to attack the parade. To make Russia look weak, President Zelensky issued a decree permitting a parade in Moscow. It stated that Ukrainian weapons would not target Red Square.
5: The US Secretary of State Marco Rubio says Washington is expecting a response on Friday to the peace proposal it's sent to Iran, but clashes have continued in the Strait of Hormuz. Here's our correspondent, Caroline Hawley.
8: The US is waiting for its response to a proposal that would reopen the Strait of Hormuz and lead to 30 days of negotiations on curbs to Iran's nuclear program in return for a lifting of sanctions. But Iran, despite hurting economically, appears to be in less of a hurry than the US. And the Foreign Minister, Abbas Araghchi, said Iranians never bow to pressure.
5: The United States has confirmed it will facilitate 2 days of intensive talks between Lebanon and Israel on Thursday and Friday next week. It says the discussions will aim to advance a comprehensive peace and security agreement. A shaky ceasefire officially remains in place, but Lebanese officials say Israeli attacks on the south killed 11 people on Friday. This is the world news from the BBC. The top court in the U.S. state of Virginia has thrown out an attempt by the Democratic Party to redraw constituency boundaries in their favor at the expense of Republicans. Voters had approved the proposal in a referendum. Both parties have sought to change electoral boundaries in a number of states to gain advantage in November's midterm elections. Two Spanish police officers have been killed in an accident while chasing suspected drug traffickers in the Atlantic Ocean. Both were members of the country's civil guard and died when their boats collided. The Guards Union said their warnings about such incidents had not been acted on. The Pentagon has begun releasing what it says are never-seen-before files on UFOs. It said Americans wanted more transparency on issues like aliens and extraterrestrial life described by President Trump as complex and important matters. Our correspondent John Sudworth has been taking a look.
9: Somewhere in the Middle East in 2020, a US aircraft is observing what looks like an oil tanker at sea when the camera operator spots a bright point of light moving erratically over the water. They follow it for more than 5 minutes. It's just one of 162 previously classified files posted on a new Pentagon website. All relate to UFOs, or as the US military refers to them nowadays, UAPs, unidentified anomalous phenomena. The Pentagon makes clear that all such sightings are simply unresolved, not proof of alien life.
5: The Spanish football giants Real Madrid have fined two star players €500,000 each after a training ground bust-up that ended with one of them being treated in hospital for head injuries. The Uruguayan Federico Valverde suffered concussion that's ruled him out of playing for at least 10 days. That's the latest BBC News.
0: Dinner Classics with Bill O'Connell is coming up shortly on WCLV. We'll review traffic, and right now here is the forecast. It will be 50 tonight with rain, 70 tomorrow with sunshine, and then rain in the afternoon. And then for Sunday, it'll be 65 and sunny. Temperatures remain in the mid-50s. The rain is moving from the west to the east throughout northeast Ohio. On Interstate 77 southbound on the off-ramp to Brecksville Road, that's Route 21, that accident on the exit ramp has created a backup to Grant Avenue. Summit County 77 southbound before 277, 224, that accident has cleared. Ditto in Akron, Route 8 northbound after Perkins Street. 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
11: 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Bill O'Connell here. We have an hour of 18th century music by Handel and Haydn and Mozart. And we'll lead off with some Mozart, a piece of chamber music from 1782, his horn quintet in E-flat. This recording, released on the Albany label in 2011, features five musicians from Northeast Ohio, three of them Cleveland Orchestra members, Richard King, horn, Lynn Ramsey, viola, and Stanley Konopka, viola, heard with Mari Sato, violin, and Julie Myers King, cello. The Horn Quintet from 1782 by Mozart leads off Dinner Classics tonight on WCLV.

0: Leading off Dinner Classics tonight, five Northeast Ohio musicians performing music by Mozart. The Horn Quintet in E-flat from 1782 featured Richard King, horn, Stanley Konopka, and Lynn Ramsey, violas, all from the Cleveland Orchestra, along with violinist Mari Sato and cellist Julie Myers King. Music by Handel coming up. One of the pieces filtered through the imagination of conductor, arranger Sir Thomas Beecham, and we'll also hear the minuet and finale from Haydn's Symphony No. 83, The Hen. That's all coming up tonight on Dinner Classics. 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
0: 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Yehudi Menuhin leads the Royal Philharmonic.

0: On Dinner Classics, music by Handel, as arranged by Sir Thomas Beecham in 1932, dances from The Faithful Shepherd, based on Handel's Il Pastor Fido. Yehudi Menuhin led the Royal Philharmonic. We'll hear from mezzo-soprano Stephanie Blythe singing an aria from Handel's Semele from 1744. It's Juno's aria, Iris Hence Away, and that's coming up in just a few moments. 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

0: That was American mezzo-soprano Stephanie Blythe singing music by Handel, Iris Hence Away, from Act II of Semele by Handel from 1744. John Nelson led the Paris Orchestral Ensemble. We have music by Haydn coming up next on an all-18th-century dinner classics. 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
0: Now music by Handel, the minuet and finale, final two movements from his symphony number 83, known as the Hen Symphony. Bruno Weil conducts the Tafelmusik Baroque Orchestra.

0: Bruno Weil and the Tafelmusik Baroque Orchestra, playing music of the classical era there, the Minuet and Finale, from the Hen Symphony by Joseph Haydn, his Symphony No. 83. We have time on Dinner Classics for a Handel encore. We'll hear music from his Concerto Grosso, Opus 3, No. 2. That's coming up right after this.
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0: Concluding an all 18th century dinner classics tonight on WCLV, we heard two movements, Minuet and Gavotte, from the Concerto Grosso, Opus 3, No. 2 by George Frederick Handel, Mark Minkowski leading the Musicians of the Louvre. We heard The Dances from the Faithful Shepherd, Handel's music arranged by Sir Thomas Beecham earlier this hour, along with Stephanie Blythe singing Iris Hence Away from Handel's Semele. We opened tonight with Mozart's Horn Quintet in E-flat, and we also heard the Minuet and Finale from Joseph Haydn's Symphony No. 83, The Hen Symphony. 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
2: 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I'm John Mills, and later in this hour we will hear the Cleveland Orchestra performing Tchaikovsky's Romeo and Juliet Fantasy Overture. We begin, though, with a symphony by the Danish composer Carl Nielsen. Tonight we hear his Symphony No. 4 of 1916, which is known as the Inextinguishable. The name does not really apply to the symphony itself, but rather to that which is inextinguishable. In the notes for the symphony, Nielsen refers to the elemental will to live. Here is the New York Philharmonic, Alan Gilbert conducting. This is the Symphony No. 4, The Inextinguishable, by Carl Nielsen.

0: The New York Philharmonic, led by Alan Gilbert, here on Symphony at 7. We heard the Symphony No. 4, The Inextinguishable, by Carl Nielsen. This is Symphony at 7. Music of Tchaikovsky is next.
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0: Next on Symphony at 7 on WCLV, we have a fantasy overture by Peter Tchaikovsky. Tchaikovsky was inspired greatly by Shakespeare and wrote music based on Hamlet and the Tempest, as well as Romeo and Juliet. This is Tchaikovsky's Romeo and Juliet fantasy overture. The love theme has been firmly implanted into popular culture. It shows up in movies and cartoons all the time. You will know it when you hear it. Here is the Cleveland Orchestra, led by Ricardo Chailly, in Tchaikovsky's Romeo and Juliet fantasy overture.

0: The Cleveland Orchestra in a 1984 recording led by Ricardo Chailly. We heard Peter Tchaikovsky's Romeo and Juliet Fantasy Overture. Well, thanks for tuning in for Symphony at 7 here on WCLV. Coming up next, it's Performance Today. I'm John Mills. Thanks for listening.
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4: Century American composer William Grant Still wrote this as a musical picture of the afterlife. He said, quote, "I'm thankful that God has suffered me to go through a troubled time. It was what I needed. Spiritual development is necessary to one who would compose, and when one is humble, he can hear the voice of God." From APM, American Public Media, this is Performance Today. I'm Valerie Kaler. William Grant Still went on to say, quote, "My one great desire is to serve humanity. It matters not if I fail to amass money or to win fame, but it does matter if I fail to help others." Music by William Grant Still, ahead this hour of PT. And here's another piece that has a floating sense of serenity, at least when it starts. This is the opening movement from the violin sonata by French composer